0: National. He's facing another trial involving six complainants in Newmarket, Ontario, set for next year, as well as a civil lawsuit. Sales of electric vehicles in Canada are getting a jump start, as business reporter Anis Haidari explains. The high price of gas could be one reason why.
1: I think Canadians were just sort of simply doing the math.
2: J.D. Nye is managing director with J.D. Power Canada in Toronto. The company analyzes data in the auto industry.
1: Gas prices in certain parts of the country were hitting, you know, $2 a liter or awfully close.
2: Statistics Canada shows new zero-emission vehicle purchases jumped from 8,600 in January to more than 21,000 in March and more than 17,000 in April.
3: Now, all of a sudden, the decision makes more a bit more sense.
2: Charles Bernard is chief economist with the Canadian Automobile Dealers Association. He said new incentives from the federal government are also a factor. They started in February.
3: Would having EV incentives back on the table allow some of those affordability questions to be mitigated in a way, which will drive consumers back to the market?
2: Those federal incentives do not apply to the Chinese EVs arriving under a recent deal. Anis Haidari, CBC News, Calgary.
0: At least one person is dead after two passenger trains collided in the United Kingdom. Officials say nearly 100 people are injured, many of them seriously. British Transport Police have declared it a major incident. They say the collision happened near Bedford, which is about 100 kilometers north of London. Peter Knapp was a passenger in the front carriage of one of the trains.
4: It felt like I'd been in a bomb explosion, and when I got up, I saw people bloodied face, people's legs looked broken, and there was smoke everywhere.
0: Images from the scene show carriages tangled together. Firefighters, police, and ambulance crews are at the site. A reported ceasefire between Israeli forces and Hezbollah militants appears to be holding. That comes after Iran pulled out of negotiations set to take place in Switzerland today. Tehran is insisting Israel end its attacks in Lebanon in order to hold permanent peace talks with the U.S. But as Crystal Gamansing tells us, IDF troops are staying put.
5: We will continue to remove immediate threats.
6: A vow to keep defending Israeli communities on the border with Lebanon outlined by Brigadier General Effie Defrin. Even with a ceasefire reportedly agreed to, Israeli troops granted full freedom of action.
5: Our mission remains the same, to ensure that Hezbollah cannot rebuild itself.
6: Four Israeli soldiers were killed during operations in southern Lebanon. Israel responded with 150 airstrikes, killing dozens of people, including women and children, according to Lebanon's president. He called for Israel and Hezbollah to end military operations. The fighting jeopardizes talks to finalize a peace deal after the U.S. and Iran signed an agreement to end the war. Crystal Gamansing, CBC News, Jerusalem.
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13: 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And it's time for a deep dive. 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
14: Willie Dunn. Willie Dunn's self-titled album from 1972. Willie Dunn passed away in 2013. In his 71 years, he accomplished more than any other Canadian musician I can think of. The thing is, Willie was much more than a musician. He was a soldier. He was a poet, he was a filmmaker, he was an activist, an organizer, and he was a politician. And as a musician, he operated on a whole other level. We will explore the many facets of Willie Dunn over the next hour. Let's jump into his iconic 1972 album. It opens with a devastating song about the residential school system. Here's School Days.

That's Willie Dunn with School Days. We're taking a deep dive into Willie's self-titled album from 1972. So, let's start from the beginning. Willie's mom, Stella Metallic, coolest name ever, was Mi'kmaq and was from Restigouche in northern New Brunswick. She married William Dunn Sr., who was born in Belfast, grew up in Liverpool, England. They settled in Montreal and started a family there. Willie was born in August of 1941. Now, here's a very important part of the story. When Willie was growing up, there was no acknowledgement of his Indigenous roots. Here's an explanation in Willie's own words. Quote, "My mother never, ever told us she was Native. She never admitted that we were part Native. Like, never. So you say to yourself, was she ashamed? She was brought up to be ashamed. In the school system where she was, it was all Natives, and they all grew up the same way. They were raised to think that they were inferior. That's the way it was." End quote. Everything changed in one profound moment when the family was gathered around the kitchen table when Willie was in university. I'm going to tell you about that after we hear track two from his 1972 album. This one is perhaps his best known song. Here's the incredible I Pity the Country.

Willie Dunn with I Pity the Country. Now, let me tell you about that moment at the kitchen table when Willie was a university student. His whole family, except his dad, was there, his siblings and his mom, and his sister's fiancé was there, too. He was an actor from France named Jean-Claude. So they're having a nice conversation when all of a sudden, Jean-Claude pipes up and says, "What's wrong with you people? You act like you're ashamed to be native. You should be proud. You're the first people of Canada, but you never talk about it. You should be proud." Well, you could hear a pin drop. Willie said his mom still didn't say a whole lot after that night, but that the moment affected the way the whole family lived the rest of their lives. It was a wake-up call. And this same guy, Jean-Claude, his sister's fiancé from France, changed his life in another important way. And I'll tell you about that after we hear another song. This one's about the Canadian hero, Louis Riel.

Willie Dunn with Louis Riel. We're taking a deep dive into the self-titled album from 1972. Please be aware that this album and really all of Willie's music is available on the major streaming services. Add the music to your collection. Spend time with it. Share it with family and friends. Now, I told you about the moment around the kitchen table when Willie's sister's fiance gave everyone in the family a wake-up call, which inspired them to hold their heads high. Around the same time, Willie received a life-changing Christmas gift from his sister and her guy, Jean-Claude. They gave him an acoustic guitar, and Willie took to it right away. He was already

That's Willie Dunn with The Ballad of Crowfoot. So in the first few years of the 60s, Willie's in Congo with the army, and the country had just become independent after being ruled by Belgium for 5 decades. And one day, a Congolese teacher that Willie had met asked him about the indigenous people of Canada. Just being asked the question struck Willie. It started him down a path that he followed after his discharge in 1963. He returned home to find times were a-changin', and we will discuss after some more music. Here's Cree Grass Dance.

It's the great Willie Dunn with Cree Grass Dance. We're taking a deep dive into Willie Dunn's self-titled album from 1972. So when Willie Dunn returned to Canada after his time in the forces, the folk music revival was in full swing and Willie was very much into it. Inspired by the music coming out of the coffee houses in big cities around North America, he opened one of his own in Montreal, a spot called the Totem Pole. Willie immersed himself in the scene and participated in it with poems and songs. He traveled to New York. He spent 3 months there. He went to the Newport Folk Festival. Get this, he met Bob Dylan and Joan Baez, and really hit it off with the legendary blues musician Mississippi John Hurt. He returned to Montreal inspired and really started to make a name for himself. And then the CBC came calling. I'll tell you about what happened there after we hear another song. Here's Crazy Horse.

That's Willie Dunn with Crazy Horse. Now, before we proceed, I want to give a big shout out to two-time Grammy-nominated musicologist Kevin Howes. Kevin is a friend of mine, and he was a friend of Willie Dunn's. So Kevin passed on the stories that I'm sharing with you today. Kevin spent years compiling an incredible anthology of Willie Dunn's work called Creation Never Sleeps, Creation Never Dies. It was released as a box set by the Light in the Attic label. And as I mentioned earlier, it is available on all streaming services. Do yourself a favor and add it to your collection. Kevin's relationship with Willie inspired his ongoing work with his Voluntary in Nature venture, which is dedicated to finding and preserving the work of forgotten Canadian artists. I recommend following Voluntary in Nature on Bandcamp. So, getting back to Willie Dunn, in 1965, he was approached by the legendary actor, musician, and activist Theodore Bekele, who was hosting a program on CBC television called The Songs of Man. Willie was invited to perform on the show, which put him in front of a national audience for the first time. That led to all kinds of opportunities, including more at the CBC. We'll pick the story up there in a few minutes. Here now is Willie Dunn with a song about the tragic story of Charlie Wenjack.

0: waiting, waiting just for me. Little Charlie went jet, shuffling through the snow, moving down the railway line, trying to make it home. And he's made it 40 miles, 600 left to go. It's a long, old, lonesome journey, shuffling through the snow.
1: Charlie Wenjack. We're taking a deep dive into Willie Dunn's self-titled album from 1972. I mentioned that Willie appeared on the CBC show The Songs of Man in 1965. 2 years later, he was tapped by another CBC show, a current affairs program called Indian Magazine. He was asked to write stories and ballads that would be broadcast on the show every week. Well, this really set Willie blazing. But when he went looking for stories to share, he found that it wasn't as easy as he expected it to be. There wasn't a lot of support for Indigenous authors at the time, so the stories weren't really out there. That's when Willie realized that, as he put it, quote, you had to devise your own system of looking at your people and deciding what you had to write, end quote. And that's what he did. He became a researcher and a collector, and he supplied the Indian Magazine show with a new song every week. Many of those songs were early incarnations of the songs that ended up on today's album. And here's another for you. A celebration of Mungo Martin, known as the Spirit of the Pacific People. Here's The Carver.

0: It's Willie Dunn with The Carver. We're coming down the home stretch of our deep dive into Willie Dunn's self-titled album from 1972. Another important turning point for Willie Dunn came in 1968 when he responded to a call looking for indigenous filmmakers. Now, here's the thing. He had no experience with film, but he was up for the challenge. He was always looking for opportunities to tell the stories of his people. Researching in the archives in Ottawa, he found a cache of photographs that he wanted to use. It was a novel approach, but Willie filmed the still photographs, zooming in, panning across. This same approach was later popularized by Ken Burns, arguably the most successful documentary filmmaker of all time. The end result was a film called The Ballad of Crowfoot, which was also soundtracked by Willie himself. It was widely critically acclaimed and won a prize from the Academy of Motion Picture Arts and Sciences, the same academy that puts together the Oscars every year, so this was a very big deal. Now Willie was poised for stardom. But it didn't exactly go down that way. I'll explain after we hear another song. Here's Hey There, Broker.
1: Hey there, broker, upon my watch, it won't stay with me without change.

Hey there, broker. That's Willie Dunn. One more song to go on his 1972 self-titled album. As I mentioned, a lot of attention came Willie's way after the success of his film, The Ballad of Crowfoot, which, by the way, is credited by many as one of, if not the first music video, if you can believe it. Now, around this time, he was approached by Columbia Records, home of Bob Dylan, Johnny Cash, Leonard Cohen, all the biggest names in folk music. But remember what I said about the trip that Willie took to New York after getting out of the Army? He was influenced by the father of the whole scene, Pete Seeger, and wholeheartedly bought into his credo that it wasn't about stardom or money, it was about the art. Willie really believed in that. He lived it. So he turned Columbia's offer down and continued on his path of telling his people's stories and fighting for their rights. And I'm really jumping ahead here, but it ultimately led him to politics, and he won the federal nomination for the NDP party in Ottawa in 1993. Here's the last song on his album from 1972. This one's called O Canada.

we've walked upon your sands. With saddened hearts, we've seen you robbed and stripped of everything you prized. While they cut down the trees, we were shunted aside to the jails and the penitentiaries. Canada.

0: Dying for thee.
1: Oh, Canada. And that does it for our deep dive into Willie Dunn's 1972 album. There is so much more to the story of this incredible and important figure in Canadian culture. I strongly encourage you to get your hands on the anthology Creation Never Sleeps, which I told you about earlier. It was put together by musicologist Kevin Howes. It includes a booklet that tells Willie's complete story in detail, and it really is an extraordinary story. One that, along with his music, really should be shared. Pass it on to family and friends. We still have some time to work with, so let's hear a few more great songs from Willie Dunn's catalog. This one's called Son of the Sun.
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sun, sun of the earth, soul of life, children of the world, brothers of nature.

That's Willie Dunn with Peruvian Dream. You'll find that one on the beautiful Creation Never Sleeps, Creation Never Dies box set, which was put together by Willie's friend Kevin Howes. In 2014, an amazing compilation album also put together by Kevin was released. It's called Native North America Volume 1, which features music by a host of indigenous artists from Canada and the U.S. It is excellent, one that should also be in your collection. And I'm going to play one for you from that set right now. This one comes from another towering figure. It's the great Willie Thrasher with Spirit Child.

0: Willie Thrasher, Wolves Don't Live by the Rules. Thanks so much for listening. My name is Rich Turfry.
1: From CBC News, The World This Hour, I'm Mike Miles. Frank Stronach is the founder of Magna International, a billionaire, and an Order of Canada recipient. Now, he's a convicted sex offender. A judge found him guilty of sexual assault and indecent assault for two attacks, one in the late 70s and one in the early 80s. Philip Lee Shannock has more.
2: When the trial began in February, the Magna International founder, now 93, faced 12 charges of sexually assaulting seven women between 1977 and 1990. In delivering her decision, Molloy said there are a lot of issues in this very complex trial, and the frailty of human memory was a challenge given that the alleged events occurred decades ago. Molloy had concerns about the reliability of some evidence heard, dismissing some as incapable of belief and riddled with inconsistencies and impossibilities. But she did find some testimony to be compelling, believable, and truthful, which led to findings of guilt for sexual assault of one woman and indecent assault of another.
3: Mr. Stronach has been found guilty on the least serious offenses.
2: Stronach's lawyer, Leora Shamish, says the majority of charges were not proven. Molloy found Stronach guilty of only two of the 12 originally laid. Philip Shannock, CBC News, Toronto.
1: Calls are growing for a public inquiry of Montreal police. 16 officers are being investigated for alleged racist conduct. Two are suspended, their cases referred to Quebec's Criminal Prosecution's Office. Montreal Mayor Soraya Martinez-Ferrada says her own family has experienced racial profiling.
4: Il s'est fait arrêter dans la dernière année facilement 5-6 fois pour rien. Là.
1: She says her partner, who is black, has been stopped by police 5 or 6 times in the last year for no reason. Quebec Premier Christine Frechette says she wants to see the results of an internal police probe before deciding next steps. At least one person is dead after two passenger trains collided in the UK. Officials say nearly 100 are injured, many seriously. British Transport Police have declared it a major incident. They say the collision happened near Bedford, about 100 kilometers north of London. Passengers interviewed by local media describe a sudden violent bang and people being thrown from their seats. Israel and Hezbollah have agreed to a ceasefire. Whether it holds is much more tenuous. Peace talks between the U.S. and Iran were put off after Tehran demanded guarantees Israeli attacks in Lebanon would stop. Cameron McIntosh reports.
5: Israel says it will abide by the ceasefire brokered by the U.S., Iran, and Qatar, but says IDF spokesman Effie Defrin will keep a forward position in Lebanon.
6: We will continue to remove immediate threats, respond to Hezbollah's violations, and do whatever is necessary to protect our civilians.
5: Some members of the Israeli cabinet are calling for Israel to ignore the ceasefire. Israel's ambassador to the UN, Danny Danon, taking a more diplomatic tone.
7: We trust President Trump, he knows how to negotiate, and his commitment that Iran will not have nuclear capability is crucial.
5: Iran's nuclear ambitions were to be a key part of direct U.S.-Iran talks that were to begin in Geneva, called off over the fighting in Lebanon. The Iranian regime and the Trump administration both already claiming they've won before even beginning negotiations. Cameron McIntosh, CBC News, Winnipeg.
1: The UN's Children Agency is calling the Gaza ceasefire a deadly illusion. Despite the truce declared in October 2025, UNICEF's Jamie Elder says a child has been killed on average every single day since then.
8: While the world continues to speak the language of ceasefire, families in Gaza continue to bury their children. However, if a child is being killed every day, surely the debate now is no longer about the quality of this ceasefire. It's about the credibility of calling it one.
1: Elder, insisting the continued killing of children is not the consequence of a lack of options, it's one, he says, of a lack of political will. That is The World This Hour. For CBC News, I'm Mike Miles.
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15: Welcome to Marvin's Room, where it all comes down to R&B. I'm your host, Gemini. This hour, we've got music from Jesse Reyes, Red Lotus, Layla Hathaway, and Crepton Conan, plus a British ode to American bros that almost didn't make the cut. We're starting the show with a cover from Jamaican ska, rock steady, and reggae singer Delroy Wilson. Often regarded as Jamaica's first child star, Wilson began his recording career at just 13 in 1962 by releasing the single Emmy Lou while still attending Boys Town Primary School. Following ska's transition to rocksteady in the late 60s, Delroy released one of the first rocksteady records, the classic Dancing Mood.
16: I'm in a dancing mood. I'm in a dancing mood.
15: He had several big songs, including Better Must Come and Cool Operator, which became his nickname. He also enjoyed crossover success with his cover of the Wailers' I'm Still Waiting.
16: And I'm still waiting for you.
15: And in 1982, he recorded this reggae rocker's version of Marvin Gaye's Inner City Blues. Here's Delroy Wilson.

That was Jamaican singer Delroy Wilson with his take on Marvin Gaye's Inner City Blues. I'm Gemini, and you're listening to Marvin's Room on CBC Music and Sirius XM. Stay where you are. I have a beautiful song from Peabo Bryson coming up later this hour, and you don't want to miss it. We kicked off the show with music from ska and rocksteady pioneer Delroy Wilson. Now we're going to play you Delroy's son. Let's talk about Crepton Coleman, a wildly popular British hip-hop duo from southwest London. They gained massive underground traction in the early 2010s with mixtapes like Red Rum and Tsunami. And in 2013, their Young Kings mixtape broke the record for the highest charting UK album by an unsigned act. She's the freak of the week. One year later, they dropped their debut studio album, The Long Way Home, which featured their biggest hit to date, Freak of the Week, featuring American R&B singer Jeremih. Crepton Coleman are musicians, entrepreneurs, philanthropists, and media stars, and both are deeply devoted to their families. In 2022, inspired by his infant daughter's struggle with eczema, Crept launched the award-winning skincare brand Nala's Baby. And in 2024, Conan traveled to Jamaica to visit the grave of his father, Delroy Wilson. He also paid musical tribute to his dad with a track that reflects on his father's legacy, the emotional toll of losing him when he was only five, and his personal journey in the music industry. There's no sunshine when she's gone. Fittingly, the song samples the track Sunshine by his legendary father. Technically Crept and Conan, this is Conan with Delroy's son.

You drank yourself to death cause all you wanted was your flowers and I've never said it. But it's why it bothers me when I don't get the credit. How could they ever understand? How could they ever get it? Knowing that it killed you, how could I ever let it? Stuck with this feeling that I can't explain. I guess they only say they love you when you pass away. But legends never die cause the music lives to play forever. They finally gave you your flowers, better late than never. So much has happened since I last wrote you. Don't know if Carl told you. He got shot and things changed forever. I tried my hardest to make it better. She lost both of you, I hope you're at the gates together. And some days I can't get that off my mind. But I fly in your grave, I knew that was a sign. Trying to make it up for all the conversations that we never had. Give my salams to Cadet and Nash. I know they're praying on my downfall, but I can't let it stress me, dad. It was the music or the grave or they arrest me, dad. God was trying to test me, dad. I know it ain't your fault that you left me, dad. How can it not affect me, dad? I still find it hard to open up, cause I ain't over stuff. And mum told me you performed in Brixton. I performed in Brixton. Now when she drives past, she can think of the both.

Yeah, they act like it's real love, but I know it isn't. When you start popping, the hellos are different. Had to learn the hard way, it is where it is. What they take from you is always more than they give. Streets turn my heart cold, in the street turn my heart colder. I'd probably do it all the same if I could start over. Cause you never understand until you're living in it. Singing was your gift and I'm your spitting image. Mum turned 16, she's still doing music. Money's never been the reason for her. They put her songs on streaming for her. I swear if they only knew all the things we went through, I never made life easy for her. Back when the restaurant was taking off, I put your face on the wall in case they forgot. I put your face on my neck in case they forgot. You weren't alive, but mommy done an amazing job. I spoiled her for all the time she could have spoiled me. No will, we had to handle the lawyer fees. 26 years back and forth over royalties. When money's involved, people lose all their loyalties. And I don't know if therapy will bear me inside. Cause keeping things bottled is a specialty of mine. All I know is that your grandkids will never be deprived. When I turn this mic on and keep the legacy alive, you know?

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1: Yeah, we're performing at La Plaza. Coming this summer.
0: Yeah.
1: All
0: right, again.
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0: That was Canadian R&B and pop singer Shally alongside Jamaican reggae singer Natel collaborating on Time For You. I'm Gemini, and you're in Marvin's Room. 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From her new album, A Little Vengeance, this is Canadian R&B baddie Jessie Reyez, alongside American songstress Money Long, with the rejection of toxic relationships called Ain't You Tired.
1: You know, I can't speak for all girls, but we just be mad that you didn't leave us alone. You can't with me. Leave me alone. If I'm not the one, ghost me.

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From his 2026 Gemini Moon EP, that was Yoko Gold with Donna's 407. I'm Gemini, and you're listening to Marvin's Room on CBC Music and Sirius XM. Inspired by fellow British singers like Amy Winehouse, Joy Crooks, and Mahalia, Southeast London singer and songwriter Courtney Courtney has a sound that sits comfortably between vulnerability and vibes. She's the daughter of late author and ex-gangster Dave Courtney, and this musical bad gal is driven by a desire to create songs people can move to while genuinely connecting with the lyrics. I just love the vibe and the energy of this one. It's giving classic drum and bass with gorgeous vocals, and I'm here for all of it. Check out Courtney Courtney and Prevail with Jelly.

That was young British newcomer Courtney Courtney alongside Prevail with Jealous. I'm Gemini, and you're listening to Marvin's Room on CBC Radio and Sirius XM. Our next artist is an up-and-coming rapper and musician from the Bay Area who mixes soul music with vulnerability and insight. Known as Red Lotus, he chose the name as a tribute to his family's heritage and the lotus flower's symbolic meaning. The name represents resilience and the lotus's journey to bloom beautifully, despite growing in dark, muddy environments. This song, released last year, is a conversational ballad about love and romance that mixes spoken word and heartfelt vocals with pickup lines about gardening. And I'll be honest, there is a brand new remix with Guapale that I love, and I need you to check out the video where Lotus is an actual lotus. But I really wanted to play you the original. This is Red Lotus.

as we continue to celebrate National Indigenous History Month with music from talented artists of Indigenous descent. That was rapper, singer, and producer Wolf Castle of the Pabino First Nation in New Brunswick, teaming up with Jamaican-Canadian Halifax singer and songwriter Jamila on a collaborative new track called Water. I'm Gemini, and this is Marvin's Room. If there's any other Canadian R&B you want to hear, just send us an email. Our address is marvinsroom@cbc.ca. And now to a neo-soul collaboration between Los Angeles R&B trio Moonchild and Grammy-winning vocalist Layla Hathaway, encouraging us to take a breath and just tell him.

0: Raised on Makossa, French pop, and Congolese suku, converted at the Stax Museum. That was Cameroonian-Canadian soul singer Clahel, featuring Montreal's Afro-bop queen, Aza, with What I Like About You. It all comes down to R&B here in Marvin's Room on CBC Music and Sirius XM. I'm your host, Gemini. At this year's Juno Awards, Canadian rapper and singer Toby picked up Rap Single of the Year, along with Julie Black and Socrates for Who's Driving You, a track that interpolates Sox and Julie's classic, Rallying.
1: 30 years ago, Choclair put me on a track called What It Takes. 30 years later, I'm standing here because Toby decided not to just take the song and run forward, but to pass the baton back to the legacy artists.
2: It's been a long time coming. To bring me to slight tears, I came to Hamilton when I was 17, nominated in 1995 for my first single called Still Caught Up, and I lost to Ghetto Concept, which was awesome. And then I came back to Hamilton in 2015, and I lost to Rich Kid, which was awesome. And tonight I gotta thank the universe, my parents, my wife, Alana, my son, Dakota, for letting us come rock with y'all. And thank you for stopping the music and let us talk.
0: Julie has said the original was written out of heartbreak, after her boyfriend in Buffalo cheated on her and was trying to rally back and re-spark the relationship. This song was her refusal. And almost 30 years later, the catalyst for another career win for her, and insanely, Socrates' first Juno win. This is Rallying.

0: With their 1999 Canadian hip-hop and R&B classic, that was Julie Black and Socrates with Rallying. 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I'm Gemini. Earlier this month, legendary American R&B crooner Peabo Bryson passed away at the age of 75 after suffering a stroke. He was born in Greenville, South Carolina, as Robert Peabo Bryson. But at age 14, while singing backup for Al Freeman and the Upsetters, Freeman's difficulty in pronouncing Bryson's French West Indian name, Peabo, led Bryson to perform as Peabo. Throughout his storied career, Peabo Bryson distinguished himself as both a powerhouse R&B vocalist and a consummate collaborator, whose duets became the stuff of legend, with his most prolific partner being the queen herself, Roberta Flack. While Peabo had already established himself as one of R&B's premier balladeers, it was iconic Disney duets like Beauty and the Beast with Celine Dion, and most famously A Whole New World with Regina Bell, that introduced him to a global audience. That song, by the way, made history by becoming the first song from an animated film to reach number one on the Billboard Hot 100. The two-time Grammy winner and eight-time nominee also had a string of solo hits outside of his many amazing duets, like Can You Stop the Rain and his first top 10 single from 1984, If Ever You're in My Arms Again. Here's Peabo Bryson.
1: It all came so easy, all the loving you gave.

from his 10th studio album, Straight From The Heart, that was the incomparable Peebo Bryson with If Ever You're In My Arms Again. As we remember his extraordinary career, we salute a Quiet Storm king, master vocalist, and one of R&B's true legends. And that's it for this one. Thanks for hanging out with me and taking this journey through the world of R&B and beyond, right here in Marvin's Room on CBC Music. If you want to hear more Marvin's Room, you can head to the CBC Listen app and listen to past episodes on demand. My name is Gemini, and I can't wait to chill with you again in Marvin's Room.

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12: America has a problem.

Beyonce, proving that she can spit bars with the best of them. And the best of them on this track is none other than Kendrick Lamar. These are two people who have the power to shift culture, shift conversations, and cause an uproar in the process. Taking you back to Renaissance, this is the remix of America Has a Problem. And that's how I'm going to kick off your show today. Welcome to it. I'm Angeline Tetteweyo, and this is your annual summer block party. With the summer solstice, longest day of the year, coming up this Sunday, this right here is our official way of welcoming the summer season. The summer, of course, is the time of year when we are blessed with the undeniable beauty of women. Am I right? Mild temperatures, coaxing even the most introverted of us outside. Summer dresses, an abundance of skin is like a feast for the eyes. And this song is in appreciation of that. Snoop and Pharrell, the beauty.

aka The Club. You're going to hear it at the cookout. It is Family Affair on your summer block party to help usher in the summer season. I'm Angeline Teruel. Summer love is a special kind of love. The possibility for connection is at an all-time high. The temperature and humidity kind of act as a conduit for possibility. Receptivity is at an all-time high, and nothing is necessarily that serious. But when the whirlwind of summer romance subsides and the dizziness ebbs, you may be left with questions. Ever since Ara Star released this song back in March, I've been saying it's got all the qualities for sustained summertime success as she grapples with what the future of love looks like for her. What does a summer fling become when you can't seem to let go? Here is Where?

something so perfectly refreshing about an ice-cold Coca-Cola with some spiced dark rum and a big juicy squeeze of lime. Nothing says summer like Soca Rhythms as well. Here's Kez with his homage to Lord Invader's original from 1945. Rum and Coca-Cola on this special edition of the show. This is our annual summer block party. I'm Angeline Tetawayo. We are heading into summer solstice weekend, marking the official beginning of astronomical summer. It's also Father's Day this Sunday, but today is actually Juneteenth, the day that commemorates the end of slavery in the U.S. It has since become a day not just for celebration, but to focus on the fight for civil rights. In 2021, it became an official federal holiday in the U.S. There have been many poets, musicians, artists, and writers who have used their own preferred medium as a tool for activism. Nikki Giovanni was one such person. Poet, writer, educator, activist. And this song from Jamila Woods directly references a poem called Ego Trippin', with Jamila saying that this song is about legacy and lineage, how the love and strength of the people who made her makes her feel invincible. This is Giovanni.

Looking back. It's almost like we are looking back through the eyes of Lauryn Hill herself as she paints quite a picture. A nostalgia trip to her hometown of New Jersey. How she's able to feel echoes of it in every single place she goes. Every ghetto, every city, as this summer block party continues. My name is Angeline Tetteweo. The summer solstice coming up this Sunday, the longest day of the year here in the Northern Hemisphere. I'm actually broadcasting from Toronto, so sitting at this latitude, I can expect about 15 hours and 26 minutes of daylight. Over to Vancouver, you can expect 16 hours and 15 minutes. In the East Coast, St. John's, 15 hours and 57 minutes. Winnipeg, 16 hours, 24 minutes. Edmonton, 17 hours and 3 minutes. In Iqaluit, the sun will rise at 2 a.m. and set around 11 p.m., but the horizon will have this almost ever-present glow. Now, while we all get much more daylight, whether we actually get sunny skies is another story. So here's hoping you have a pleasant solstice filled with plenty of sunshine. Here's Roy Ayers.

a little more heat for the incoming official summer season. The Honest Guy with Wahala Rhythm. Wahala meaning crazy. A crazy rhythm for this summer block party on your Friday night. I'm Angeline Teruel. I'm about to take you back to the summer of 1968. So this was the year that Aretha Franklin served up a sound for the season. It came with the same energy as her song Respect. It was another anthem to empower the women. This was all about boundaries. And unlike some of her other songs, Aretha put pen to paper for this one, saying that it came to her in an almost divine way. This would become her sixth single to top the charts, which it did this week, way back then. Here is

wedding, her favorite thing to say over the past 365 days has been my husband, who no doubt treats her like a queen, as he should. A queen that's going to be heading to the Burnaby Blues Festival in August. So if you live in or around that area, it is a wonderful festival you might want to check out as this hot summer block party continues this solstice weekend. We'll feature the longest day of the year. It is almost upon us, marking the beginning of astronomical summer. And those longer days mean better moods, sunlight boosting serotonin and vitamin D, boosting energy and well-being. So as we have been gaining more and more daylight, hopefully you have been feeling more and more joy. Here is Ashanti with a song that dropped this week way back when in 2002, a certified summer stunner.

tracks upon tracks, the soundtrack, the summer season of Maid of Honor. It is Drake's Road Trips as this summer block party continues, heading into solstice weekends. This one from Anderson .Paak was released 6 years ago today, Juneteenth, 2020. And as much as summer is known for its laid-back energy, being outside, feeling good, there's no room to sit back in the face of injustice. And as groovy and as good as this sounds, it's got a serious message at its core. Released just a month after George Floyd was murdered in Minneapolis. And with this song, Anderson .Paak takes it to the streets. COVID lockdowns be damned, because

kicking back with Shad, who's embracing the middle ground with black averageness. Super good sounds on the annual celebration of summer. This is our annual block party. As part of a longer solstice celebration, which will continue with After Dark, that will take you into the midnight hour and beyond. We can't forget about Father's Day. Shares a day with the solstice this year. So these next few tunes are for the daddies and granddaddies and stepdaddies. The song from the Winstons is absolutely for the stepdaddies. It is dedicated to a man who married a woman whose first husband was killed in the war. This right here is called Color.

0: good song. I'm sure Mark getting paid for this dad.
1: A song for Father's Day, which is coming up this Sunday. It is Will Smith. Song written for his firstborn son. Just the two of us. You're listening to The Block on CBC Music. This is your annual summer block party, heading into the start of astronomical summer this Sunday. Longest day, shortest night of the year. I'm Angeline Tetoweo. I've always thought a little strange, though, that the official beginning of summer is actually when the days begin to shorten again. A slow slide back into winter leaves a bit of a bittersweet taste in the mouth. This selection actually arrived in the summer of 93. Huge track that season for SWV, who were the girl group with twin tracks ruling the Billboard Hot 100. One of the tracks was the Human Nature remix.

As refreshing as a cool glass of sweet amber liquid on a hot summer day. Packed with ice, tangy with a touch of lemon, giving you a bit of a buzz. Definitely something to sip on as the mercury rises. This is Joyce Rice with iced tea on this 2026 edition of your summer block party. CBC Music will continue to show love to the summer solstice with another wonderful soundtrack for the occasion. Coming up with After Dark, that's next, but not quite yet. I'm Angeline Tetteweo. On behalf of the team here, Perrion Prince and JJ Laborde, thanks for tuning in. Leaving with Childish Gambino, sprinkling you with some summertime magic. Talk soon.

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1: Microphone check, 1, 2, 1, 2. Hey, it's Odario Williams, transmitting to you direct from downtown Toronto on this Friday night in June. You're listening to After Dark on CBC Music. And summertime, summer solstice, is officially kicking in this weekend. So why not commemorate the long, hazy, lazy days of summer? Or I should say the short nights of summer, with some groovy tunes that will help us reconnect with the simpler things in life. We'll kick things off with Deja SB working with Quincy. This one's called

You just heard Akilla with Sunshine. I'm your late night host, Odario. This is the Summer Solstice edition. I hope you're enjoying your Friday night. Well, turn up the volume. I'm spinning tunes till 1 a.m. Now, this throwback goes back to the mid-90s. It's by all-female crew Luscious Jackson. Do you remember them? They had a record titled Fever In, Fever Out, and it was released on the Beastie Boys label, Grand Royal Records. Members of Luscious Jackson were good friends with the Beastie Boys. Well, I tell you, a summer song, it just can spark up some sweet memories, regardless of what genre or what style. There's just certain songs that etch a memory in your mind that's impossible to shake. And this song reminds me of summertime in the 90s. Here's Luscious Jackson with Naked Eye.

A smooth tune coming out of Toronto. That was Zen Soul with Summer Breeze. Happy Friday to you. Summertime officially kicks in this weekend. Well, it's

about time. Well, especially for a Caribbean man myself, I do love the summer season. Now, I admit it does get too hot sometimes, but I mean mentally and spiritually. It's just a freeing season, and also a lazy one. The lazy haze of summer, you're just allowed to be lazy. You get a pass for being lazy in the summertime. And you get to kick back and listen to some old grooves that remind you of the good old days.

An infectious tune by Montreal's Galamba. Well, he's originally from Brazil. He's a great guitarist, bassist, composer, and a lover of everything Brazil. Now, he's mainly an instrumental artist, but the track you just heard features Bianca Roca. It's called Sea Shack. Again, that was Galamba. It's After Dark on CBC Music. We'll keep things flowing with a song that just gets me every single time. I just love this tune by British star Yola. She's basically saying farewell to someone she loves, but

understands that it's just not going to work out. Breaking up is always hard to do. One last dance is all I want with you. Here's Yola with Dancing Away in Tears.

a sweet and sexy tune by Philadelphia's Son Little, basically encouraging a special someone to put down the phone, turn off the television, and come lay next to me for a while. It's called Lay Down. Again, that was Son Little. You're tapped into After Dark on CBC Music. It is the summer solstice edition. While this record was playing everywhere the summer of 2004, it's by Feist. It's coming off her album Let It Die. Some great songs on this project that remind me of the summer of 2004. Every time I hear them, like Gatekeeper and Musha Boom, and this one, here's Feist with One Evening.

so lovely indeed. That was Hugh Mark Bennett with Pink Sunset. Let's get into our moment of soul song right about now. Well, this one goes back to 1980, the tail end of the disco era, and right at the top of the soulful boogie era of the 80s. It's by Lolietta Holloway. Now, this is her most popular tune. This song, you just can't get it out of your head once it's in there. A long-lasting tune that's been sampled over the years. In 1989, Black Box sampled it for their song Ride on Time. And then in 91, Marky Mark and the Funky Bunch sampled it for their song Good Vibrations. Well, here's the original. This is Lolietta Holloway with Love Sensation.

Woo! What a hot tune. A sexy piece by one of the absolute best. Going back to 1979, that was Donna Summer off her record Bad Girls. And she fit so perfectly into Giorgio Moroder's production. Those two worked hand in hand. That was Donna Summer with Sunset People. Just perfect for a summertime playlist. You're listening to After Dark on CBC Music. Here's another track that's perfect for a summertime playlist. This one goes back to 1981. It's by British band Freeze. That's with three E's, by the way. Now, Freeze, they basically helped pioneer what became acid jazz. They took a trip to Brazil in the late 70s and just fell in love with the party scene there, and then went back home to England and tried to emulate something like that. Well, it really became their own thing, and a really cool thing. Here's Freeze with Southern Freeze.

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Evacuate immediately if you are in the following areas. Properties east of the BC Highway 1 corridor from Florence Road north to the Lytton Airport, including IR-17, IR-20 Kitsowitz, Ponderosa and Loring Way. The Saw Creek wildfire is creating a significant risk to life. Evacuate immediately to Battlefield Community Hall located at 1756 Battlefield Road. 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

0: cool tune by Saskatchewan MC Big Tones. It's called Things Get Easier. It's After Dark on a Friday night. It's the Summer Solstice edition. I'll play you a tune that goes back a good 20 years. This is Brazilian star Sybil. Now, she basically is out of the electronica world. She described the music as tropical punk meets freaky folk. I just love that description. It's off her record, The Shine of Dried Electric Leaves. Now, this song was written strictly from people watching. It's called City People. Here's Sybil.
1: City people down the street,

fabulous piece by Lana Del Rey. Now, that's basically a cover of a cover, if that makes any sense. You see, she was covering Sublime's 1997 hit, Doin' Time, who basically was covering Gershwin's 1934 hit, Summertime. Well, I love what all of them did with all of those tunes, including the one you just heard. Again, that was Lana Del Rey with Doin' Time. It's After Dark on CBC Music. We'll keep things flowing with one of the greats. Here's Herb Albert with Rise.

a big hit the summer of 2002. You checking out Ashanti? It's coming off her self-titled debut album. This track's called Happy. Great groove. Great groove indeed. It's After Dark, the summer solstice edition. We're giving a shout out to the sun itself. Well, here in the northern hemisphere, the earth is tilted closest towards the sun, giving us the longest days of the year, which also means it's the shortest nights. Well, summer is officially here this weekend. I got to give a shout out to my friends up north in Nunavut, Yukon, Northwest Territories, experiencing a whole lot of light these days. Sun sets around 11:30 p.m. and back up again at 4:30 a.m. Well, here's some gorgeous tunes for your foreverlasting sunset. This next one's by Russell Wallace featuring Emerson Gestern. It's called I Like Summer.

Coming out of Sao Paulo, that was Sessa with Nome de Deus. And I'm your late night host, Odario. I play your track by Boney M. Remember them? Well, it's funny because this band is so tightly associated with Christmas time because of their Christmas album, but they have other songs other than their famous Christmas songs. This one is coming off their debut 1976 record. It's their take on the jazz standard, Sonny. Here's Boney M.

Mind the Blow. That's quite the tune. Goes back to 2002. Now, that track was in a lot of sound systems the summer of 2002, especially in England. That was Bristol band Smith and Mighty. Now, they're quite influential in the world of drum and bass. That's one of their popular tunes titled Beeline for Blow. Again, that was Smith and Mighty. And this is After Dark on CBC Music. Here is Canadian star Anaknid with the Superplage remix of her single, Summer Hunting.

Big tune by Debbie Friday, a song she wrote to herself for herself, a song encouraging herself to believe in herself. It's titled Bet on Me. Again, that was Debbie Friday. It's After Dark on CBC Music. Now, this is the Summer Solstice edition. Some great tunes to lead us into the wee small hours, lead us into the weekend. Now, this tune, I can just sit and listen to this tune over and over again. It's almost like pretty much a theater performance. It's by Billy Stewart. It's a 1966 release. It's his take on Gershwin's 1934 composition, Summertime. Now, Billy Stewart basically lets it all out on this version. You see, it's a song that he was very familiar with at the time of recording this, because since he was a teenager, he would win talent contests performing this song. So this song is basically second nature to him. He started to have fun with it by the time he recorded it. Here's Billy Stewart with his rendition of Summertime.

down at the bottom.

I tell you, I just love Robert Glasper's rendition of Nirvana's 1991 hit, Smells Like Teen Spirit. I just love the fuzzy experimental take on such a huge rock tune. Great stuff. Again, that was Robert Glasper. It's After Dark on a late Friday night. Happy summer to you. This is the Summer Solstice edition. Now, having said that, I'll play you a hot, bouncy tune by Toronto producer Pursuit Grooves. She's just an all-round talented creative being. This track is called Luminous. Check it out.

Big tune by Keys and Crates featuring A Freak Like Me. That track is titled Are You a Freak? It's After Dark on CBC Music. Hey, these tunes are here for you to drift off to a far, far away place. Nothing but good vibes, vibrations, good energy pumping out your speaker boxes and music devices. Here's Blue Six with their 2000 hit, Music and Wine, just to pass the time.

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1: Great stuff by Canadian duo Ghost Keeper, who describe themselves as Métis experimentalists. I just love that. That track you just heard was inspired by late nights, late summer nights, outside your favorite dive bar, sharing a cigarette with your new crush. It's called Lipstick. Again, that was Ghost Keeper. And this is After Dark on CBC Music, the Summer Solstice Edition.

0: soundtrack that, and you can dance. You can shake a tail feather, cut a rug, do a waltz, especially if you'll be at home with the radio on. 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
1: All across the world, B-boys and girls, moving and grooving to the soul shocking beat. All across the world, B-boys and girls, moving it. 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All together.

Baby, I just wanna dance with you. Come on, come on. I just wanna dance with you. Come on, come on. I just wanna hold you close.

It's After Dark on CBC Music. This program is intended for your late night listen. I hope you're enjoying your Friday night wherever you may be. You just heard CFCF with Sunrise Blue. Hey, if you are wide awake, enjoying your Friday night, you can always write me a note. Let me know how you're doing, where you're listening from, what you might be up to. It's always great to hear from you. You can send that note to afterdark@cbc.ca.

You just heard Okonski with Summer Storm. And this is After Dark on CBC Music. Time to bid you a farewell for now. It's always great to have you here with me. I got to give a shout out, a thank you to our senior producer, Jeanette Cabral. Well, I'll be back on Monday, 9 p.m., half hour later in Newfoundland. I'll see you then. Thanks for listening.

water. 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
0: All day, you know we gotta keep on play.
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0: From CBC News, The World This Hour, I'm Claude Feig. A fast-moving wildfire is threatening the British Columbia community that became a national symbol of extreme climate vulnerability. The Saw Creek wildfire ignited yesterday just south of Lytton. The Thompson-Nicola Regional District has now issued an evacuation alert for the entire village of Lytton. BC Wildfire Service Information Officer Shea Stearns warns that extreme heat is rapidly driving the flames.
1: Hot and dry conditions have been present throughout the day and throughout the past couple days, so it has made fuels highly susceptible to ignition, so we are expecting additional growth on that size as well.
0: More than 100 residents are now under emergency orders to flee. The fire has already cut off Highway 1 and jumped from the brush straight into the treetops. Stern says the sheer intensity of the blaze is creating a dangerous environment.
1: Fire behavior-wise, we are currently see the fire burning rank 4 and 5, so meaning a highly to extremely vigorous surface fire with an organized crown fire and moderate to long-range spotting.
0: This new crisis comes just days before the fifth anniversary of the catastrophic 2021 wildfire that completely destroyed 90% of Lytton and killed 2 people. Canada's fentanyl czar is just back from a trip to Washington to meet with U.S. officials. And he says even though the U.S. tariffs based on worries about fentanyl coming from the Canadian border are gone, it seems there's now an ongoing push to get American officials to acknowledge some facts. Host of CBC Radio's The House, Catherine Cullen, has more.
2: Every inch of Mexico's northern border is fought after for drug activity.
3: U.S. Secretary of Homeland Security Mark Wayne Mullen says he's worried that as the U.S. continues to crack down on drug trafficking on the southern border, more drugs may start coming in from Canada.
4: The numbers really haven't borne that out.
3: Kevin Brosseau is Canada's fentanyl czar, charged with working with U.S. law enforcement to disrupt the fentanyl trade. He points out the latest U.S. numbers show that in May, 357 kilograms of fentanyl were seized at the Mexican border. At the Canadian border, less than half a kilogram. Canada's fight against fentanyl does show glimmers of hope. Last year, opioid overdose deaths declined by almost a quarter, though that still means an average of 15 Canadians died from overdose every day. Catherine Cullen, CBC News, Ottawa.
0: Portugal's prime minister says he's shocked to learn that a neo-Nazi terrorist group was planning an armed attack on his home. Prosecutors say the group compiled a hit list of 120 public figures, stockpiled explosives, and recruited a senior police officer. Alison Roberts reports from Lisbon.
5: The alleged leaders of the Lusitanian Armillary movement, dedicated to halting what they saw as Portugal's immigration-induced decline, have been in custody for just over a year. But only now has the full scope emerged, with plots against politicians from the president down. Former Prime Minister António Costa, now President of the European Council, was also among the targets, as well as prominent journalists, anti-racism activists, and even comedians. Prime Minister Luís Montenegro yesterday said he had only now learned that the group last year staked out his Lisbon home for attack. Stressing the impact of this news on his family, he called for those handling such cases to keep prospective targets better informed. Among the group's suspected leaders is a senior police officer accused of using his official access to Lisbon municipal archives to obtain the floor plans of a mosque and an anti-racism NGO so the group could break into and damage the premises. Alison Roberts for CBC News, Lisbon.
0: For a second straight year, a Canadian team has captured the AHL's Calder Cup. Last night in Toronto, the Marlies, the Maple Leafs affiliate in the AHL, beat the Chicago Wolves 4-3, clinching the series in 5 games. Last year, the Abbotsford Canucks, Vancouver's top farm club, won the title, beating Charlotte. And that is your World This Hour. For CBC News, I'm Claude Feig.
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10: Hey, good morning. It is Saturday. We are waking up to the music of Ari Lennox. This one is

Vintage sounds from Ari Lennox, that one, Smoke. This is Mornings on CBC Music. I want to play you a track that's a little bit like a musical call to action. Jennery has a personal list of the ways that she sees the women around her pursuing men, looking for attention, looking for approval. When she released the song that you're about to hear, she posted online that this track is intended as a kind of personal inspiration, encouraging the women around her to prioritize their own lives and put their dreams first, to be independent. For Jennery, the problem begins when her women friends are scanning the men around them and looking for attention or trying to figure out which man in the room has the most clout or the most approval, and then just lining themselves up from there. For her, what she's seeing is that some of the women in her lives underperform so they aren't seen as a threat, or pretend to be easygoing when, as if they don't have any real wishes of their own, or being physically and emotionally available when it isn't what they want. And I don't know that everyone listening to this song would see themselves or their women friends this way. That's not the intention of the track. It's really just about loving yourself, regardless of whatever noise is in your head, and telling yourself that no one else's power can eclipse your own. Yeah, I

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A message from Mornings. 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

Lovely track from Charlotte Cardin. That one is Puppy. This is Mornings on CBC Music. Hi, I'm Saroja. I'm going to play you a track from the band Jungle next. These folks made music anonymously just for years on end. They were winning awards without folks knowing anything about them except that they were called T&J. And their reasoning, they say, was not to build big mystique. They just wanted to make music and not get caught up in celebrity or flashing lights, the story of the music instead of the music itself. Here we are more than a decade later. Folks now know that it's Tom McFarlane and Josh Lloyd Watson who are behind the band. And in the last couple of years, they've been joined by Lydia Kito. They don't do a lot of interviews even now, not a lot of magazine covers, and they aren't usually in their own music videos. So famous faces or no faces at all, it's really just about music that's so much fun and makes you move. This one's Let's Go Back.

GR Grit, joined by Tessa Balazs on that track. That's Turning It Up. GR Grit is Anishinaabe Métis and is just the little taste of what is coming up tomorrow. We are celebrating Indigenous Peoples Day here on CBC Music. This means top to bottom playlists of some of the finest Indigenous artists in the country. So hold on for that. I will be joining you for it here from 6 a.m. until 9:30, 6:30 a.m. until 9:30 a.m. in Newfoundland. This is Mornings. I'm Saroja Coelho. Why don't we go to the latest music from Broken Social Scene? This is Only the Good I Keep.

Now there's a classic Canadian sound. That was Joel Plaskett and The Emergency. The track Fill in the Blanks marks the 20th anniversary of their band, which is Joel, Chris Pinnell, and Dave Marsh. That song came out as part of an assignment. Joel was studying the theory of hot and cold media, which is by another famous Canadian, Marshall McLuhan. He was chatting in a recent interview, Joel, recently, and he said hot media is like when you take out your cell phone and everything is coming at you at once and you have to step away to be able to absorb it at all. And a cooler medium is something like a black and white movie, you know, where the meaning is kind of implicit. It's got lower definition and you have to fill in a lot of the blanks, hence the song. This is Mornings on CBC Music. We're going to pick up with the Womack Sisters next. This one is Chauffeur.

Now, there is a voice that has been well missed. Glenn Lewis there, returning with that wonderful, soulful, comforting R&B vocal sound that he brings. That one is about being vulnerable and giving your heart over to someone else. Well, welcome back, Mr. Lewis. This is Mornings on CBC Music, Beyoncé's Next with Bodyguard.

Love Julie Black. That was 7 Day Fool. After those huge vocals, why don't we go for the bittersweet soul of the Revivalists? This one is Razor Blades and Runaways.

0: That's Sheryl Crow with My Favorite Mistake. This is Mornings on CBC Music. Hey, we've still got a couple more hours to hang out together in this morning wake up bright and early on Saturday. In the next hour, I'm going to talk to you about Winnipeg singer Begonia. Wow, her voice. She's always had amazing vocals, but she has stepped into her own on the album Fantasy Life. I'm going to play you a cut and tell you her story in a moment, but first, your CBC News.
1: From CBC News, the world this hour. I'm Claude Feig. A wildfire is raging out of control in southwest British Columbia. Authorities are issuing evacuation alerts and orders for communities in and around the village of Lytton. The Saw Creek Mill fire ignited last night. The CBC's Mark Carcassol has the latest.
2: It stands at about 200 hectares as of the latest update from the BC Wildfire Service last night, but it is still out of control, which means they are concerned that it may grow beyond the perimeter that it currently has. Parts of Lytton, BC are under evacuation orders. It covers about 49 addresses that are running along a stretch of land east of Highway 1. There are also evacuation alerts in place. The people living in those affected properties do not have to leave home yet, but they should probably be packed and ready to go at a moment's notice. The concerning thing here is that the fire is about 3 kilometers south of the village at this point. Shay Stearns is with the BC Wildfire Service.
3: Right now, we do have multiple BC Wildfire Service crews that are responding, as well as the Lytton Fire and Rescue, and there is aerial resources that are also assisting them.
2: Officials say the fire is getting close to the highway as well and structures nearby, and they believe that this was caused by human activity, although there's still an investigation to determine whether that's true and what exactly that human activity might have been. Mark Carcassol, CBC News, Toronto.
1: An interim agreement between the U.S. and Iran is under threat this morning as heavy fighting persists in Lebanon. Israeli strikes killed at least 7 people in southern Lebanon today, just hours after reports of a ceasefire emerged. The escalation has already delayed critical U.S.-Iran nuclear talks in Switzerland, with both Vice President J.D. Vance and Iranian officials postponing their travel. The deal had successfully reopened the vital Strait of Hormuz to global oil supplies, but has since been closed again. But negotiators now have just 60 days to rescue the accord as fighting intensifies on the ground. A brutal summer heat wave is gripping Western Europe, forcing millions of people to scramble for ways to cool off. Emergency alerts are active in multiple countries, but the situation is exceptionally grim in France, where temperatures are approaching historic and deadly highs. Dominic Valaitis reports.
4: The Saint-Martin Canal in Paris provides some respite from the intense heat. More than half of France's population is now under a severe heat warning as Western Europe braces for its second extreme heat event of the year. National temperature records were smashed in countries across the continent just last month. Bonjour, Monsieur Latilly. With temperatures expected to rise to 40 degrees Celsius in parts of France, the country's president Emmanuel Macron has warned the coming days will be difficult. Forecasters believe the current heat wave could be as bad as the one in the summer of 2003, which killed nearly 15,000 people across the country. And France is by no means alone. Spain, Portugal, Germany, and the UK, among the countries all issuing extreme heat warnings for the coming days. Dominic Valaitis for CBC News, Riga, Latvia.
1: The third of 6 scheduled FIFA World Cup soccer matches in Toronto is set for today as Germany faces the Ivory Coast in Group E play at 4 p.m. Eastern Time. Both teams won their opening matches. 2 more games will be played at Toronto Stadium next week, along with a knockout stage match in July. TV comedy director James Burrows has passed away. You may not necessarily know the name, but you've probably seen his work.
5: I've seen that credit, you know, directed by James Burrows 1,000 times. Every episode of Cheers, Taxi, that was a pedigree.
1: Canadian actor Eric McCormack, who worked with him on Will and Grace, Burrows also directed episodes of Friends, The Big Bang Theory, and The Mary Tyler Moore Show. James Burrows died on Friday. He was 85 years of age. And that is your world this hour. For CBC News, I'm Claude Feig.
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2: Hey, good morning. We're going to start this hour of music with Grammy Award-winning sensation Bad Bunny. This one is all about not taking enough photos when it really, really matters because you were enjoying your life so much. It's Bad Bunny. Good morning, folks.

That must have been so much fun to record. That was Bad Bunny with DTMF. This is Mornings on CBC Music. We are going to sink next into the sounds of Begonia. Her album Fantasy Life is this wonderful full palette, lots of color, lots of brightness, songs and stories. It's almost like being sung to by this whimsical fairy who all of a sudden plonks down beside you with her crinoline skirts poofed all around her, and she looks you in the eye and suddenly starts sharing some nuggets of wisdom, mainly to set you straight. The confidence in her music right now is just sensational. I've been listening to her for years. She's always had a wonderful voice. And then on stage, sometimes she would retreat a little. This is the sound of an artist fully stepping into the center of the light. When she released the song you're about to hear, she said, "I've always struggled with a very loud inner hater. And I feel like making this song is attempting some kind of scruffy DIY exorcism." I love that. A DIY exorcism. Well, we should all do that. This is Begonia with Hotter Than the Sun.

Nada with Guard Down. I love the playfulness in that track. We're going to follow that one with a slightly heavier one from Canadian rapper Toby. He has never been shy about taking a big theme, big political issues, and turning them into music that you can actually bop your head to. This one's called Don't Touch. He says he wrote it for people who are apologizing for who they are and don't want to do it anymore. He said he was inspired by a news clip that he saw, two girls who were forced to cut off their locks because otherwise they wouldn't be allowed to attend their school. So this is black hairstyles being policed, bodies being policed, and it just absolutely enraged him. So he made this song about perfect hair to be admired, but don't

We are up and dancing this morning, Stormzy, with 24 hours. Before that, you had Hawaii Mighty. And before that, Toby, we are on a roll. So why don't we continue with Charlie XCX? I love that there's kind of a turn on the heel here. So if you listened to the sort of brat era music, then you know she decided to step away from that really hedonistic sound and go for a bit of reinvention. But wow, this one's a real step in another direction. Kind of has an indie rock sound. This is Charlie XCX with SS26.

0: That's Lights with We Were Here. This is Mornings on CBC Music. I'm Saroja Coelho. I'm really excited to play this next artist for you. If you have not been following the rise of Punjabi artists around the world, this is the moment of discovery. Most folks discovered Diljit Dosanjh on The Tonight Show. He had a performance there as part of their evening musical guest moment, and he just shut the place down. And he's really leading this wave of Punjabi music. A lot of the artists that you hear in North America are blending traditional sounds with rap, with hip-hop, with soul sounds and R&B. At home, he's an accomplished actor. He's a producer. He's also really loved for his personality. He's a bit of an anti-star in spite of being so huge and brings a lot of humility to his work. But he is a star. I mean, hands down. He's a hero in Britain. He performed with Ed Sheeran. He was the first Punjabi artist to perform at Coachella. He's collaborated with Sia. And his star just keeps rising. Here he is with the music that's taking over the world. This is Diljit Dosanjh with Water.
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I love this walkout ending of the track. That was Karan Ajla and Icky with For a Reason. This is Mornings on CBC Music. Has there ever been a moment in your life where someone was really infatuated with you and you thought that they were just okay? Kind of a modern love story coming in this next one. It's Momo Boyd with Oops.

Dominique Fils-Aimé, that was My Mind at Ease. If you see any artist live, please see her. She doesn't really do song clapping. She kind of weaves everything together in this single story. There's not a lot of applause at a Dominique Fils-Aimé concert. It's more like this sonic experience rather than a big spectacle. It's a beautiful, beautiful way to perform. This is Mornings on CBC Music. I'm going to play you new music from Adria Kane next. Toronto R&B singer, soul singer. She dropped a new album, This Feels Like Home, just a couple of weeks ago. I'm going to play you the track Driving Miss Daisy. Now, if you know your 80s films, then you'll remember the story of 72-year-old Daisy Worthen, who was played by Jessica Tandy, who wrecks her car and is pushed by her family to get a driver. Enter Hoke Colburn, played by the marvelous Morgan Freeman, really a moment in his career. He plays a very gentle, very dignified black man who becomes her driver. And in the beginning, she is awful. She treats Hoke with disdain and with suspicion. She's cruel. She's racist. And slowly, very slowly over the years, she comes to trust him. Her sternness wears away. She starts to see his humanity, his story, his personhood. Adria Kane uses that as the backdrop for a song all about trust, building connection, finding the warmth in each other. And I think at a polarizing moment in time, there's so much wonderful connection in this track. This is Adria Kane with Driving Miss Daisy.

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0: So brokenhearted. Angie Stone, Wish I Didn't Miss You on CBC Music. We've got another hour to hang out. I'll see you right back here after your news.
1: From CBC News, The World This Hour, I'm Claude Fay. A fast-moving wildfire is threatening the British Columbia community that became a national symbol of extreme climate vulnerability. The Saw Creek wildfire ignited yesterday just south of Lytton. The Thompson-Nicola Regional District has now issued an evacuation alert for the entire village of Lytton. BC Wildfire Service Information Officer Shea Stearns warns that extreme heat is rapidly driving the flames.
2: Hot and dry conditions have been present throughout the day and throughout the past couple of days, so it has made fuels highly susceptible to ignition, so we are expecting additional growth on that size as well.
1: More than 100 residents are now under emergency orders to flee. The fire has already cut off Highway 1 and jumped from the brush straight into the treetops. Stern says the sheer intensity of the blaze is creating a dangerous environment.
2: Fire behavior-wise, we are currently seeing the fire burning rank 4 and 5, so meaning a highly to extremely vigorous surface fire with an organized crown fire and moderate to long range spotting.
1: This new crisis comes just days before the 5th anniversary of the catastrophic 2021 wildfire that completely destroyed 90% of Lytton and killed 2 people. A newly brokered peace deal in the Middle East is facing a major crisis. Iran's Joint Military Command has announced on state television that it has shut down the vital Strait of Hormuz again. Tehran blames Washington for a breach of commitments, pointing to relentless Israeli airstrikes in Lebanon that have killed at least 16 people. The CBC's Anna Cunningham reports from London.
3: In the southern town of Barish, in the Tyre district, bulldozers lift the concrete of one flattened building. Abbas Ezzedine says there was an airstrike on a house. He says inside was a family with 2 children sleeping. Video footage from the area verified by the Reuters news agency shows the body of a child in a bag as others are dug out from the rubble. Israel says it is responding to Hezbollah firing at Israeli forces overnight. On Friday, fighting intensified. Israel says it targeted Hezbollah positions after 4 of its soldiers were killed. This latest escalation in fighting comes just hours after the U.S. announced a ceasefire had been agreed between the Iran-backed armed group Hezbollah and Israel. A ceremonial signing of the Memorandum of Understanding between the U.S. and Iran was cancelled Friday in Geneva. Tehran reportedly refusing to send diplomats until there is an end to fighting in Lebanon. Anna Cunningham, CBC News, London.
1: After 6 weeks of protests and road blockades, Bolivian President Rodrigo Paz has had enough. He's declaring a state of emergency. Paz is accusing demonstrators of trying to destabilize the country. Protests erupted after Paz cut fuel subsidies to try and reduce the country's deficit. The federal government's Canada Strong Pass is back for a second year. It gives people free admission or discounts on things like national parks and museums. Now, some are preparing in anticipation of another busy season. Chien Desjardins reports.
4: I used it quite a few times last year.
5: Tyler Seri, traveling across Canada in his van. He expects to use the Canada Strong Pass even more this summer. It gives people free entry to national parks and historic sites. Discounts, too, on camping, museums, and via rail. Launched by the feds in 2025, part of the goal? Make exploring the country more accessible. Not everyone is looking forward to the boost in visitors, though. Mayor of Banff, Corey DeMano, says after record visitation last year,
6: there's already a feeling of our road network and parking lots being full. We can only handle so much.
5: She's hoping government considers tweaking the pass. But for now, travelers like Sari aren't wasting any time visiting all the places they can. Chien Desjardins, CBC News, Toronto.
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0: Good morning, good morning. It is Saturday, bright and early. Why don't we get a raring start with this first track? It's Mariah Carey with Tight Danger.

She likes some dangerous Mariah Carey with Type Dangerous on CBC Music. This next one is about spending a lot of time on your own and trying to convince yourself to reconnect with people in the big out there somewhere. This is El Mien with The Reclusive.

0: Drop Dead. Olivia Rodrigo, that's Drop Dead. She's just the queen of the off-kilter, broken-hearted, kind of creepy love song. This is Mornings on CBC Music. It's almost time for Under the Covers, where you hear a track that you know really well, done an entirely new way. This one is just the Masters covering the Masters, a powerful piece of political music from an artist who insisted that he wasn't writing protest songs.
1: Yes, and how many times can a man turn his head and pretend that he just doesn't?

Of course, that's Bob Dylan blowing in the wind, but you're going to hear a version from a teenage Motown superstar who believed that all music could be political. That is coming up in a couple of songs. But first, I want to warm you up with something really cool. Tomorrow, we are celebrating Indigenous Peoples Day here on CBC Music. There's going to be so much amazing music from Indigenous music makers and artists across the country, across generations. So you definitely want to tune in for that. To warm up, this is Wolf Castle and Jamila with Water.

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3: Your cover song this morning starts with Bob Dylan stepping out onto a stage. It's New York, Greenwich Village. He's about 20 years old, 1962. And he says to the audience, this here ain't no protest song or anything like that, because I don't write no protest songs. And then he sang what would become one of the most famous protest songs of all time.
4: Yes, and how many times can a man turn his head and pretend that he just doesn't

Some of what makes this song so powerful is you've got a young man asking a series of questions over and over again. This is the early 60s. Dylan is part of a generation of young people who just can't see themselves in the wars of that time. 16-year-old Motown musician was very touched by that message. Stevie Wonder had just met Martin Luther King, a moment that he said changed him forever. It was the moment that he also realized that his music could carry political messages, could move people to action. So he picks up this track from Bob Dylan at the age of 16, delivers an amazing version of Blowin' in the Wind.

Omega Mighty, that was Poblano. This is Mornings on CBC Music. We're going to go for Hamilton Home Heroes. This one's White Horse with Pure Poetry.

Rubin and the Bullhorn Singers, All These Roads on CBC Music. Hey, good morning, folks. I'm Saroja Coelho. In a few moments, Florence K is going to be here with this week's edition of C'est Formidable. I'm going to play you a track from Les Hey Babies, very, very popular in Quebec. If you are joining us from Quebec, then of course you know this band. This one is Fil Téléphone.

0: What an absolutely gorgeous trio of voices. Alison Russell, Julie Williams, Joy Oladokun. That line, looping and looping and looping, is all about being stuck in this kind of riptide of your mind where you can't get off a particular thought. That song is about trauma. It is about the pain that you carry around in your body and soul, and it's about reckoning with it. How are you going to get out of that moment? I love Alison Russell's music. It is so cathartic, so healing. This is Mornings on CBC Music. Why don't we go for something fun, rare, and perfect? It's Rihanna with Diamonds.
1: Shine bright like a diamond. 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

0: That's Rihanna with Diamonds on CBC Music. And that brings us to the end of this edition of Mornings. I'm going to see you tomorrow for Indigenous Peoples Day. Your CBC News is next.
1: From CBC News, The World This Hour, I'm Claude Fay. The recently brokered Iran-U.S. peace deal is facing severe new challenges today. Iran's Joint Military Command has announced that it has closed the Strait of Hormuz yet again, saying it's in response to Israel's breach of the ceasefire in Lebanon. The U.S. military is saying 55 ships traveled through the strait today, carrying 17 million barrels of oil. The CBC's Anna Cunningham has the latest from London.
2: Iran saying it's closed the Strait of Hormuz. Remember, we're less than a week since the US President Donald Trump declared a deal was done with Iran. Iran's Revolutionary Guard Corps is saying the Strait of Hormuz is closed to all vessels. So that means all those boats, tankers, container vessels that have been stuck for more than 100 days hoping to get through are now seemingly blocked again. It's also warning any approaching vessels that their security will be at risk. And Iran is citing Israeli actions in Lebanon for this move, saying also US violations of a ceasefire commitment. We have seen heavy fighting in southern Lebanon, certainly on Friday and also continuing today. The Israeli forces saying that they are responding to Hezbollah fire overnight and also responding, they said, on Friday to the killing of four Israeli soldiers. Anna Cunningham, CBC News, London.
1: A wildfire is raging out of control in southwest British Columbia. Authorities are issuing evacuation alerts and orders for communities in and around the village of Lytton. The Saw Creek fire ignited last night. The CBC's Mark Carcassol has the latest.
3: It stands at about 200 hectares as of the latest update from the BC Wildfire Service last night, but it is still out of control, which means they are concerned that it may grow beyond the perimeter that it currently has. Parts of Lytton, BC are under evacuation orders. It covers about 49 addresses that are running along a stretch of land east of Highway 1. There are also evacuation alerts in place. The people living in those affected properties do not have to leave home yet, but they should probably be packed and ready to go at a moment's notice. The concerning thing here is that the fire is about 3 kilometers south of the village at this point. Shay Stearns is with the BC Wildfire Service.
4: Right now, we do have multiple BC Wildfire Service crews that are responding, as well as the Lytton Fire and Rescue, and there is aerial resources that are also assisting them.
3: Officials say the fire is getting close to the highway as well and structures nearby, and they believe that this was caused by human activity, although there's still an investigation to determine whether that's true and what exactly that human activity might have been. Mark Carcassol, CBC News, Toronto.
1: There's a new position at the Provincial Court of Manitoba, an Associate Chief Judge of Reconciliation. It's believed to be the first of its kind in Canada, and it's aimed at addressing the overrepresentation of Indigenous people in the criminal justice system. Karen Pauls explains.
5: I walk in the footsteps of those who paved the way.
6: That's Geralee Ryle when she was appointed a provincial court judge last year. Now she's paving the way as Manitoba's first associate chief judge for reconciliation.
7: I'd also like to offer the sage.
6: During Friday's announcement, Justice Minister Matt Weeb offered her some traditional medicine. She responded in the Ojibwe language. Ryle says she's continuing the reconciliation work started by the late Justice Marie Sinclair, Manitoba's first Indigenous judge who led the Aboriginal Justice Inquiry and the Truth and Reconciliation Commission.
8: I walk into this role with a clear understanding of the history we are working within. A system that for generations has caused significant harm to Indigenous peoples. I carry a strong belief in the responsibility we share to do better.
6: Karen Pauls, CBC News, Winnipeg.
1: The third of six scheduled FIFA World Cup soccer matches in Toronto is set for this afternoon as Germany faces the Ivory Coast in Group E play. Both won their opening matches. Two more games will be played at Toronto Stadium next week, along with a knockout stage match in July. And that is your World This Hour. For CBC News, I'm Claude Fay.
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13: Salut et bienvenue à C'est formidable. Je m'appelle Florence K et je suis très heureuse d'être en votre compagnie pour la prochaine heure. This is your Francophone Hour of the Week on CBC Music and CBC Radio, where you'll hear the best in French music from Quebec and beyond. Today, I have a folksy summer playlist perfect for a road trip. There's a bit of reggae, songs with titles like C'était l'été or It Was Summer, and Courir, or to run. Let's kick things off with C'est chaud or It's hot by Mitsou featuring Ya Cetidon.

a good old retro track from just a few weeks ago. That was Mitsu with a remake of her very own 1994 hit, C'est Chaud, or It's Hot, this time with a little help from Yas Cetidon. It's Mitsu's official musical comeback after a 27-year break. As a platinum recording artist, she was devastated when her last album came out and it sold less than 1,000 copies. That pushed her to step away from music. But the years that followed were anything but quiet. She became a major television personality, a radio host, and a successful producer of commercial jingles. And now she's back and is super thrilled to return to music. So are we. This is C'est Formidable on CBC Music and CBC Radio. I'm Florence K. Coming up, we'll run halfway to James Bay for a song by Marjolaine Moras. But right now, tell me from the top of your head, what's your favorite song, like number one? Okay, I know that's a hard question, but if you had to come up with a top five, what are the first songs that come to mind? I'll give you mine, all in French, of course. Number five, Toutes les femmes savent danser, or All Women Know How to Dance by Loud. Next, 1990, or 1990 by Jean Leloup. Tassez-vous de là, or Make Way by Les Colocs. Then, alors on vit chaque jour comme le dernier, parce qu'on vient de loin. Parce qu'on vient de loin, or Because We Come From Afar by Corneille. And number one, je te jetterai des sorts pour que tu m'aimes encore. Pour que tu m'aimes encore, or So That You Love Me Again by the one and only Céline Dion. But for Rhymes and Emmanuel Query, their favorite song is one they wrote together. Here they are with Ma Chanson Préférée, or My Favorite Song.

If you were looking for a song to pump up your cardio, I guess that was it. That was Courir, or To Run, by Marjolaine Maurras. It's all about the whirlwind pace of modern life. Marjolaine Maurras comes from Nord du Québec, or more specifically, the town of Chappé, located roughly halfway between Montreal and James Bay. She says the vast natural landscapes of her hometown have deeply influenced her music. Vous écoutez C'est Formidable sur CBC Music et CBC Radio. Je m'appelle Florence K. Coming up, a song about starting over. But first, Webster is an author and speaker who specializes in the history of Black communities in Quebec. But he's also an accomplished rapper who just released his 10th album. To him, rap classics are smart and thought-provoking. He points to artists like Tupac and Wu-Tang Clan, whose lyrics reference thinkers such as Machiavelli and Socrates. Webster also gives talks in schools. He encourages teachers to use rap because it's a musical style that resonates strongly with young people and helps to develop writing skills and critical thinking. Here he is now with Fossil, or Fossils, featuring Quebec City Anglophone rapper Joseph

0: that was Recommencer, or Starting Over, by Romy. The song's about the idea of choosing the same person, even if you had to do it all over again. Vous écoutez C'est Formidable sur CBC Music et CBC Radio, avec moi, Florence K. Coming up, Laisse aller la vie, or Let life take its course. But first, let's take a summer drive and head north of Montreal. You'll find yourself in the beautiful region of the Laurentians, or Les Laurentides. You may have heard of Mont Tremblant. Well, it's there. But beyond the famous ski destination, the region is also filled with small towns and villages, cottages, forests, and lakes, around 10,000 of them, in fact. One of those charming little towns is Morin Heights. It's a fully bilingual village that almost feels like a small Swiss town, with wooden chalets and cozy restaurants. That's where Yann Kelly settled 17 years ago. He left Montreal for a simpler life, where he could raise his four children and build his recording studio in the forest. Since then, he's balanced his solo career with work as a producer and sound engineer for many other artists. His music is all about that natural setting, with rootsy folk guitar, understated vocals, and a warm, intimate sound. Here is Yann Kelly now with Les mots que tu chantes, or The Words That You Sing.
1: Dans

That was Les Sœurs Boulées with Laisse aller la vie, or Let Life Take Its Course. It's a gentle and wise reminder that sometimes there's nothing more we can do than let time slowly settle the things that aren't going well. Vous écoutez C'est Formidable on CBC Music and CBC Radio avec moi, Florence K. Ima recently shared a story that will resonate with a lot of people. Well, it resonates with me anyway. While going through old photo boxes from her 25 years in the public eye, she stopped and looked at younger versions of herself and thought, wow, I had such a beautiful body. And yet, at the time, she says she never truly saw it that way. She's now 47 and the single mother of an 8-year-old boy. She says becoming a parent changed not only her body, but also the way she looks at herself. She spoke openly about how easy it is to spend years being overly critical of ourselves, always feeling like we're too much or not enough. But with time, she's learned to look at herself with more kindness and gratitude. And she realizes that her body has carried her through life, through motherhood, through love, and through growth. And also through music. This is her new song, C'était l'été, or It Was Summer.

0: What a floaty ending to a song. There's a sound in one of the choruses of that tune that made me think so much of swings at the park. You know when they're not oiled and they make that little squeaky rhythm? My daughter always wants me to push her for hours, so maybe that sound is just permanently implanted in my brain. But honestly, it kind of sounds like summer, doesn't it? That was Quand vient le soir, or When the Night Comes, by Bye Parula. This is C'est Formidable, votre hebdomadaire de musique francophone sur CBC Musique et CBC Radio. I'm Florence K. Coming up, I'll take you to a rodeo. But first, have you ever heard a song and instantly seen a color? Or felt like certain words had a taste or texture? That's called synesthesia. It's a fascinating neurological phenomenon that happens to only about 1 to 4% of people. Basically, it means that one sense automatically triggers another. So a sound might create colors, numbers might have personalities, or music might feel like shapes and textures. And some artists say it influences their creativity. Billie Eilish says she associates people, numbers, and even days of the week with colors and textures. Pharrell Williams says he actually sees colors when he composes music. So cool. Synesthésie is also the name of a song by an artist named Flower. He says that the song is all about a coup de foudre, when all the senses come together when you're in love.
1: Yo, ma gueule, ça va quoi? Bon, d'ailleurs, apparemment, vous avez fait une grosse perf, on m'a dit que tout ça.

funny story behind that one. The song was originally called Ricochet, or Ripple, and at first, it didn't really have a chorus. But when Joseph Poirier sent it to radio stations, they told him the song needed a stronger hook to make it more catchy and radio-friendly. So he went back to the drawing table, wrote choruses for it, and Rodeo was born. This is C'est Formidable on CBC Music and CBC Radio, avec moi, Florence K. Diaries can be a powerful way to process your feelings. That's because when you put your emotions into words, it forces you to understand them a little better. When you find the right word for an emotion, you can finally put your finger exactly on what hurts. That's how Jules describes his new album, Oublier Hier, or To Forget Yesterday. He says he needed to put words to his emotions in situations he didn't fully understand at the time. Writing the songs became a way to heal, but also a way to clear his mind and make sense of what he was going through. Here is Oublier Hier, or To Forget Yesterday, by Jules.

That was Oublié hier, or To Forget Yesterday, by Franco-soul singer Jules. This is C'est Formidable sur CBC Music et CBC Radio, avec moi, Laurence K. When I was 15, one of Quebec's biggest hit songs came out from the band Les Colocs, or The Roommates. The song played everywhere, all the time. And even though it's an energetic and catchy reggae beat, the story behind it is actually really touching. It's about someone who sees a friend's mental health slowly decline and who feels completely helpless. He realizes that he hasn't been supportive, and suddenly, nothing else matters. He just wants everyone to move aside so he can reach his friend before it's too late. Here is Tassez-vous de là, or Make Way, in a new version by the collective

0: That was the catchy Facile or Easy by Marisol. And that's what ends our show today. C'est Formidable is your weekly hour of francophone music on CBC Music and CBC Radio. I'm Florence K, and I love to share my favorite francophone music with you every week. Un immense merci à mon équipe exceptionnelle, producer Pete Maury, senior producer Sonia Arab, and executive producer Mark MacArthur. Merci d'avoir été avec nous et à la semaine prochaine. Thank you for being with us, and I'll see you next week.
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9: From CBC News, The World This Hour, I'm Kaz Boivin. A fast-moving wildfire is threatening a BC community that was infamously devastated by fire half a decade ago. More than 100 residents in the area of Lytton have been given emergency orders to get out. The nearby Saw Creek Fire is now 600 hectares in size. BC Wildfire Service Information Officer Shea Stern says it has plenty of fuel.
10: Hot and dry conditions have been present throughout the day and throughout the past couple of days, so it has made fuels highly susceptible to ignition. So we are expecting additional growth on that size as well.
9: The fire ignited yesterday. It's already cut off Highway 1, burning through trees and brush. Stern says the fire's intensity makes it especially dangerous.
10: Fire behavior-wise, we are currently see the fire burning rank 4 and 5, so meaning a highly to extremely vigorous surface fire with an organized crown fire and moderate to long-range spotting.
9: This comes just days before the fifth anniversary of the wildfire that destroyed 90% of Lytton and killed two people. The Strait of Hormuz is closed again. Iran says it's shut down sea traffic through the waterway over Israeli airstrikes in Lebanon. It's accusing the U.S. of failing to uphold its end of their peace deal by allowing the attacks on Hezbollah to continue. Anna Cunningham has the latest.
11: Iran's saying it's closed the Strait of Hormuz. Remember, we're less than a week since the U.S. President Donald Trump declared a deal was done with Iran. Iran's Revolutionary Guard Corps is saying the Strait of Hormuz is closed to all vessels. So that means all those boats, tankers, container vessels that have been stuck for more than 100 days hoping to get through are now seemingly blocked again. It's also warning any approaching vessels that their security will be at risk. And Iran is citing Israeli actions in Lebanon for this move, saying also U.S. violations of a ceasefire commitment. We have seen heavy fighting in southern Lebanon, certainly on Friday and also continuing today. The Israeli forces saying that they are responding to Hezbollah fire overnight and also responding, they said, on Friday to the killing of four Israeli soldiers. Anna Cunningham, CBC News, London.
9: Bolivian President Rodrigo Paz has declared a state of emergency after a month and a half of protests that have brought his country to a standstill.
12: Pero también llega un momento en que no actuar deja de ser prudencia.
9: He's accusing demonstrators of trying to destabilize Bolivia. The demonstrations are a reaction to Paz's move to cut fuel subsidies to reduce the country's deficit. The protesters want the president to step down, and they've blockaded roads, freezing movement of food, fuel, and medicine to some areas of Bolivia. BC nurses have rejected a tentative contract reached by their union and the province. The union representing 60,000 nurses says more than two-thirds voted against the deal. The offer included a 12% wage increase over 4 years and other improved benefits, but the union says members felt issues like high workloads and working conditions were not addressed. Canada is hosting another World Cup match today. Germany and Ivory Coast will battle over the top spot in their tournament group at Toronto Stadium. Both teams won their opening matches. Germany dominated Curaçao 7-1, while Ivory Coast clinched a 1-0 victory over Ecuador. Felix Holtgravu traveled from Germany to watch the match.
7: It's my first World Cup game. Really excited to be here. It's a pleasure to be here. I really like Canada. I love Toronto. I love the people. I love the different cultures coming together, celebrating together. And I think that's what the World Cup is about, bringing people from different countries, different cultures together.
9: Germany could finish at the top of their group if it wins today and Ecuador loses to Curaçao. The game starts at 4 p.m. Eastern. And meantime, Canada's men's soccer team are preparing for their next World Cup match after beating Qatar 6-0 on Thursday. They'll be taking on Switzerland in Vancouver on Wednesday. If the Canadians win or draw, they could end this round at the top of their FIFA World Cup group. That's your World This Hour. For CBC News, I'm Kaz Boivin.
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0: This is how Chris Dirksen announced herself to the world of classical music in 2015. It's the beginning of her third album, Orchestral Powwow. The track is called Round Dance, and it established Chris's trademark sound, which, as she described it, intricately weaves together her classical training and indigenous heritage with modern electronic elements. She went on to perform with orchestras and choirs across Canada. She was commissioned to compose music for the Calgary Philharmonic Orchestra, the Toronto Symphony Orchestra, the Thunder Bay Symphony, and l'Orchestre Métropolitain de Montréal, among others. In 2022, Chris was the composer for the Canadian Pavilion at the World Expo in Dubai, as well as the 2025 World Expo in Osaka, Japan. In 2024, she made her Carnegie Hall debut performing her piece Controlled Burn with L'Orchestre Métropolitain and their music director Yannick Nézet-Séguin, who commissioned it. Meanwhile, Orchestral Powwow was a critical hit and was nominated for a Juno Award in 2016. Chris Dirksen was born in Slave Lake, Alberta. She described herself as hailing from Treaty 8 territory in northern Alberta, from a lineage of chiefs from the North Tall Cree Reserve on her father's side, and strong Mennonite homesteaders on her mother's. Chris grew up with her mother in Edmonton, where she started playing the cello in public elementary school orchestras. After attending Victoria School for the Performing Arts in Edmonton, she earned a Bachelor of Music degree at the University of British Columbia in Vancouver, where she was principal cellist with the UBC Symphony Orchestra. In 2006, she began performing all over the world with the Inuk throat singer and songwriter, Tanya Tagak. During that period, Chris developed her unique sound by, quote, using multi-effect guitar pedals to make the cello more relatable and innovative. She performed a lot at Canadian folk festivals and with her quartet and various indie rock bands before returning to her classical roots with Orchestral Powwow. Chris Dirksen became a dedicated advocate for diversity in classical music, and she founded the Indigenous Classical Gathering at the Banff Centre for the Arts. She also served as the artistic advisor for the Calgary Philharmonic Orchestra and chaired the Equity Committee for Orchestras Canada. Tragically, Chris Dirksen died on May 15th in a car crash on a highway in northern Alberta. She and her wife were returning from the funeral for her father, former North Tall Cree Reserve Chief Bernard Bernie Menin. Chris Dirksen was just 45 years old. At the time of her passing, Chris was all ready to record an episode of This Is My Music. Sadly, we were never able to make that recording with her. So today, we will present the musical selections she chose for her episode, alongside memories and insights from people who knew and made music with Chris Dirksen.
1: Uju, Megwayanakwatundago, Shikokong, Ndonji, Mashkade Bishike, Ndodem. Hi, my English name is Melody McIver. I am an Anishinaabe violist and composer at the final meeting of the Banff Indigenous Classical Program that Chris Dirksen founded. I was one of the faculty members, and Chris Dirksen's been a close friend, mentor, colleague, rabble-rouser for over 15 years. And I think Chris was one of the most bold, confident, unapologetic people that I ever had the fortune of meeting. Chris had very firm values and integrity and wishes for addressing systemic racism in the classical music industry. Chris was never afraid to say anything that would ruffle any feathers. She would always call things out when she saw them. She would always be making sure that she was leaving the door open for everybody coming behind. And so I think Chris always set out to do things on her own terms as a cellist, as a composer, her fashion sense, her unapologetic queerness, and just always ensuring that Indigenous voices, Indigenous musical sovereignty was at the center of all that she did.
2: Hi, my name is Andrew Balfour. I'm a composer, a conductor, a singer. I met Chris Dirksen in 2018. And I had first saw her perform at the Luminato Festival down at the Harbourfront with 12 choirs in Toronto. It was a thrill to see such a confident and very, very gifted performer And quickly we became friends, and we supported each other constantly. We were giving each other, you know, gigs and contacts. You know, I think she really was a groundbreaker for exploring new ideas and how to use orchestras in a different way, tell stories, but still be totally true to herself. And that's the most important thing. I think the thing about Chris that really I'm so proud of her is that she would be just so absolutely truth, to learn herself, be true. She was always true to herself. And in many ways, that actually probably pushed people the wrong way, because you have a two-spirited Indigenous woman who actually doesn't talk down to anyone, doesn't want to be talked down by a conductor or performers, and she was fierce. I think that she had her own difficulties sometimes when she was younger to try and find who she was. And that comes out in her music.
3: Hi, my name is Kathleen Allen. I'm a conductor and a composer. I'm the artistic director of the Amadeus Choir of Greater Toronto and Chorus Niagara. Chris Dirksen and I went to the University of British Columbia at the same time a long time ago when I was in my undergraduate. I believe Chris was doing her master's. And we had lost touch for a number of years, and we got back in touch when I moved to Toronto to take up the artistic directorship of the Amadeus Choir. And we had been talking about a commission since 2019. Chris was totally unique in that she held so fast to her artistic vision and was uncompromising in the best possible way. It actually made for really fruitful and productive collaboration because she had such a clear idea of what the project was about and what she knew her role was going to be in it and what she wanted from the people around her. So it was a great learning experience for me to collaborate with Chris so closely over 7 years on this major work. We would text regularly. She held me accountable to everything. Any detail that we had talked about, you know, if the plan morphed or evolved over time, she would say, what about this one thing that we said we were going to do? And I appreciated that so much. She was so highly organized and so detail-oriented and took no nonsense, man. She was this really, really strong-minded person. And I felt that I held myself to the highest standards in working with her because I knew she expected that from everybody on the team.
4: My name is Cheryl Suipegaham. I am from the Little Red River Cree Nation in northern Alberta. I am currently a full-time PhD student at UBC in the School of Music, and I am a composer of choral music. I am a song maker of Cree drum and rattle songs. I am a music educator and ultimately an artist. I met Chris Dirksen many, many years ago when I believe Chris was a teenager, and I have close family ties to Chris's family, the Menin side from Tall Cree First Nation. And I've been very close to her aunts, and I grew up with her cousins. Chris was a very kind and determined and very forthcoming, direct. You know, if she had some gripe or was frustrated or just had something to say, Chris just said it, but not in a disrespectful way at any point. It was always well thought out and also very much speaks from her heart. And what I admired about Chris as a musician is the level of professionalism that she brought to every event, every gig, every stage. She was a change maker. She broke the mold in many ways in the perception of who we are as Indigenous musicians, what kind of music that maybe the wider audience or wider society thinks that Indigenous musicians produce, we create, and it really reflected in Chris's music.
5: Hi, my name is Darren Creech, and I'm a queer classical pianist and performer. I first met Chris Dirksen almost 10 years ago. I saw her walking by on the street on Roncesvalles in Toronto. And I recognized her immediately, and I chased her down. And I said, "Hi, my name's Darren, and I'm also a queer classical musician. I'm also half Mennonite, and we should know each other." And shortly after that, we connected online and hung out and realized we have a similar way of seeing music and the classical music industry as something we want to look more expansive and to be more political. I think it's so hard to pinpoint any one thing as a Chris Dirksen thing. She had such a presence, and she had such an expansive vision for her own work, working across genres, doing music for film and TV, her solo work, her classical composition. I mean, for me, I had the great privilege of recording with her for her most recent album, The Visit. So the track Treaties, she and I recorded together. So it's so beautiful that we have this perfect capsule of the two of us playing together. And that will live on.

0: You're listening to CBC Music. I'm Tom Allen. Today on this special edition of This Is My Music, we remember the cellist and composer Chris Dirksen. As you'll hear, her musical tastes ranged widely through the classics, modern music for the cello, movie music, and we'll play you some of her own compositions. For Chris Dirksen, music began with the cello and with Johann Sebastian Bach. Here's Melody McIver.
1: I know Chris always kept her cello technique at such a high level. Like, she set really high standards for herself. I know that in addition to all of her own solo compositions, like her orchestral performances, like she was always shedding really heavily too, making sure that like she was staying on top of her classical chops. Chris has spent so much time herself studying the Bach cello suites over the years. I remember hazing me at one point, because as a violist, we played them in transcription and octave up, and she was like, it's kind of cheating.
2: I know for sure that one of the first things we talked about was Bach, her being a cello player, because that's... And that, she had something really cool to say about the Bach suites. It's that they're not a performance, she was in a relationship with those suites. And she'd start her days often playing Bach, and I think it's fantastic. And just her sort of her technique, but also her love, and just, I mean, the Bach suites are some of the greatest works ever written. And I think particularly the Bach cello suite number 5 in C minor, the prelude, is such a haunting, sad, profound work. And I can hear Chris in that. I can hear Chris sort of like really getting into it. And I was often loved watching her play because her body would just move with it and move with the, it's like an organic piece like the Bach. And so I know that was very important for her both as an artist and a person, but even technical wise, just to start the day. And then she would move on to the, you know, whatever she was working on or writing on. But I know that it was a probably strong foundation as a Bach is so much for so many of us.

0: That's the cellist Anastasia Kopakina with the prelude from the fifth cello suite in C minor by Johann Sebastian Bach. That's the recording that cellist and composer Chris Dirksen chose to begin her episode of This Is My Music. Sadly, Chris Dirksen never recorded that episode because she was killed in a car crash on May 15th at the age of 45. I'm Tom Allen. Today on this special edition of This Is My Music, we're honoring Chris's memory by presenting the recordings she selected for her episode, alongside memories and insights from people who knew and made music with her.
1: Hi, my name is Julia McLean. I am a cellist with the National Arts Center Orchestra. I live in Wakefield, Quebec, and I enjoy putting together personal artistic projects when I have the time. One of them being my CD Preludes, which included the wonderful piece by Chris Dirksen, Land Bach. The idea for the project was to have the six preludes of the Bach suites, and then I wanted Canadian composers to be involved and each write a companion piece. And so I started thinking about the composers I knew and asking friends. It was my friend Carissa who said, oh, you should check out Chris Dirksen. Her stuff is really cool. And I was just going through some emails with her. And the first message I wrote to her, I said, I've just been rocking out to your powwow with my three-year-old son, Robin. So I was really impressed by her performance and the music that she created, and definitely wanted her to be on board. So the other one is the email she sent to me when she was sending me the piece. Hi, Julia. So I'm done a bit early. I had so much fun with it. It definitely took a turn. Also, I guess I've been saving up my whole life to write Bach-ish piece. It came super fast. Granted, I have been studying him daily for almost 20 years, and it's more classical than I expected. My wife came up with the name after a few days joking around Land Bach. Seems so perfect and relevant. I also am playing around with the idea of having a nature bed that plays underneath. Let me know what you think. It does get a wee bit challenging going up to thumb position quickly, and there's a few fingering shifty things like Bach. We'll take some practice. And so here is, from my album Preludes, the piece Land Bach, written for me by Chris Dirksen.

0: So Julia's a Canadian cellist, and her album Preludes, she commissioned different composers to write responses to some of the Bach Cello Suite Preludes. And so Chris wrote a piece, all caps, Land Bach. So for listeners that aren't as familiar with like indigenous pop culture and slang, Land Back has become like a really popular indigenous activist organizing slogan over the last decade or so on social media. So Chris, as a cellist who's intimate, very familiar with the cello preludes, so she's making the pun of like the Bach versus the Bach, but listening to the two side by side, I know that one of Chris's like favorite musical gestures is like those always those big rolling chords that she loves to pull out at the end of a lot of her works. But it's something that goes back to a lot of Bach's solo strings writing too. A lot of like the violin sonatas and partitas, a lot of the cello suites, like those rolling up arpeggiated chords. I can see where Chris kind of got that technique under her fingers, and just to hear that come back with harmonic progressions that are a little bit more Bach and a little bit less Dirksen were really cool to be able to look through like the Land Bach score and really kind of reverse engineer how Chris was approaching her strong individual voice as a composer.
1: That's Chris Dirksen's close friend, the violist and composer Melody McIver. They were talking about Land Bach, Chris's piece for solo cello that was commissioned and performed by Julia McLean. You're listening to CBC Music. I'm Tom Allen. Today, with this special presentation of This Is My Music, we honor the memory of composer and cellist Chris Dirksen. She died on May 15th at the age of 45. At the time of her passing, Chris was all set to record an episode of This Is My Music. Sadly, that studio session never happened. So today, we are presenting the musical selections she chose for her episode, alongside memories and insights from people who knew and made music with her. Here is her good friend, the conductor and composer, Andrew Balfour.
2: If you're going to be a trendsetter, you still need a foundation. So, you know, a lot of this repertoire that she's picked, which I think is every piece on here is incredible. And now that I look at the list, I can hear her. All these pieces that she has chosen, I think, are just perfect examples of what she loved and her style. And she loved exploring, which is great. But, I mean, also her, that romantic, you know, she was really passionate about that style of music. And she, even though she was a unique voice in the cello, she also was very traditional. She loved the traditional repertoire.
1: That is conductor and composer Andrew Balfour. And this is Chris Dirksen's close friend and pianist, Darren Creech.
3: So Chris also selected the first movement from a Debussy cello sonata in D minor. And it is special. This is the only piece in her playlist for this program that features piano and cello together. Because the two of us worked so closely together over many years, I like to think of myself and Chris playing this as we so often did together. So here's the first movement from Claude Debussy's cello sonata in D minor, played by Daniel Hemingway on cello and Benjamin Smith on piano. This is from Daniel's album, Arirang.

And that was the first movement from Claude Debussy's cello sonata in D minor, played by Daniel Hemingway on cello and Benjamin Smith on piano from Daniel's album Arirang. My name is Darren Creech, and this is a special episode of This Is My Music, celebrating Chris Dirksen. So Chris selected one of the two arabesques written by Claude Debussy, and it's interesting that she picked this. This is one of his earlier works, and it was one of the very early forays into Impressionism as a concept and as a musical language. Chris was always so good at referencing her sources and the people who helped build her up, as she also worked so fiercely to build up others and provide opportunities for others to thrive, particularly indigenous musicians across the country. And so it's special that she was interested in this connection and lineage from someone many, many years ago who was also forging his own way through a challenging landscape.

0: That is Claude Debussy's Arabesque No. 1, played by Stephen Osborne. You're listening to CBC Music. I'm Tom Allen. Today, with this special presentation of This Is My Music, we honor the memory of composer and cellist Chris Dirksen. Here again is pianist Darren Creech.
1: A Growing Forgiveness is a solo piano piece that Chris Dirksen composed. Because of our close relationship as friends and collaborators, she would often send me drafts of her piano work. So I have a few drafts in my email that I've been revisiting over the last few weeks, and my notes that I'd send back to Chris with a few little tweaks here and there, just from a pianist's point of view. The drafts that she sent me weren't named yet, but she did talk to me about the name. She also talked with the Eckhart Grammaté folks because it was a commission for that competition in Brandon, Manitoba. I think she really felt deeply the divisiveness that became so apparent in the country through the pandemic on so many counts, and she felt that closely in her close circle. And so I think the concept of A Growing Forgiveness was really about bridging those gaps of difference and focusing on what matters, on relationship and love and justice. And it's obviously a complicated thing to actually delve into, but I think that was some of what she was thinking about as she was composing the work. So the work was performed by a number of pianists at the Eckhart Grammaté competition in Brandon, Manitoba. And here's a recording of the winner of that year's competition, David Potvin. This is A Growing Forgiveness by Chris Dirksen.

0: That's music created by Chris Dirksen. That piece called A Growing Forgiveness, recorded by David Potvin on his excellent debut recording called Catharsis from 2024. You're listening to CBC Music. I'm Tom Allen. Today, with a special presentation of This Is My Music, we honor the memory of composer and cellist Chris Dirksen. She died on May 15th at the age of 45. At the time of her passing, Chris Dirksen was all set to record an episode of This Is My Music. Sadly, we were never able to make that show with her. So today we're presenting the musical selections that she chose, alongside memories and reflections from people who knew and who made music with her. Still to come in the show this morning is film music by John Carigliano, classics by Beethoven and Mussorgsky, and Chris's own recording of her composition, Controlled Burn. Here are conductor and composer Andrew Balfour and violist composer Melody McIver with their thoughts on why Chris Dirksen included on her This Is My Music playlist the first movement of the Elgar Cello Concerto, as recorded by Jacqueline Dupre.
1: Even though she was a unique voice in the cello, she also was very traditional. She loved the traditional repertoire. And, you know, the Elgar Cello Concerto in E minor, I know that was really big for her, and it's big for all cello players. And I loved the fact that Jacqueline Dupre, you know, just that story and that passion.
2: When I saw the Elgar Cello Concerto recorded by Jacqueline Dupre, I shared the playlist with Chris's best friend, Lockalook William Bathory. And as soon as Lockalook saw the playlist, like, she's like, oh, it's Chris's favorite Elgar. Like, so for me, I know that she loved the cello repertoire, but I could make an educated guess. I wasn't sure if, like, Jacqueline Dupre or Yo-Yo Ma or Lynn Harrell or anyone else would have been Chris's go-to, but to hear that reflected back in Lockalook showed me how much Chris would have been talking about these favorites too.

0: That is the spectacular recording of Edward Elgar's Cello Concerto in E minor. We heard the first movement as performed in the late 60s by the great Jacqueline Dupré with London Symphony Orchestra and Sir John Barbarolli conducting. I'm Tom Allen. Today on This Is My Music, we remember the cellist and composer Chris Dirksen, who died tragically in May. We are presenting the musical selections that she chose for her episode of This Is My Music, which she never got to record, alongside memories and insights from people who knew and made music with her. Here once again is conductor and composer Andrew Balfour.
1: I think we actually watched The Red Violin in Banff one time. Chris and I went to the library and we booked a TV and we all sat around and watched The Red Violin, and many of the people hadn't seen it. I've seen it many times before, but many of the people hadn't seen it, so it just looked really great. But I know that Chris is like also loves watching movies, and I love movies with music and don't have anything to do with music, and I think Red Violin is a masterpiece. And I know that she loved that movie too.

0: That is music from the score to the film The Red Violin, written by John Corigliano. That was Anna's theme, as performed by Joshua Bell with the Philharmonia Orchestra and Esa-Pekka Salonen conducting. The next music Chris Dirksen chose for her This Is My Music episode is the opening segment of the final movement of Beethoven's Symphony No. 9, as recorded by the Chamber Orchestra of Europe and Canadian conductor Yannick Nézet-Séguin. Here is Kathleen Allen, conductor of the Amadeus Choir of Greater Toronto, with her thoughts on that choice.
1: Well, the Beethoven 9 final chorus sticks out to me on Chris's list of choices here, because I know she loved working with choir, and she didn't have a huge body of choral music, but it was really exciting to see her work with that color palette. The first time Chris came to visit an Amadeus Choir rehearsal, we were rehearsing Brahms' Requiem, and we were running a little long because we had a performance coming up, and we were working with Chris in the second half of the rehearsal, and I apologized to her, and I said, I'm so sorry, we just have to run this movement again. She said, I am in heaven. I love Brahms. You can sing Brahms to me all day. And so that was the first kind of moment that she met the choir and they met her. And it was an acknowledgement. I think I was sort of scared. I was walking on eggshells because here is this giant of Canadian music walking into our Tuesday night rehearsal. And I'm running overtime on this classical piece that kind of represents colonialism. You know, why are we doing this piece in Canada? Well, and it was this really wonderful acknowledgement that we're speaking the same language. We both have the same goals. And the fact that she loved this music was really meaningful to me and the choir to kind of set our relationship off on the right foot.
0: That's Kathleen Allen, conductor of the Amadeus Choir of Greater Toronto. This is violist and composer Melody McIver.
2: Beethoven 9 with the big choral section, like she had like these like mass choral pieces. Like I think Chris really gravitated to bold sounds. So like Beethoven at his most maximal. There's dozens, if not hundreds, of different conductors that have recorded the Beethoven cycle. So how do you choose one? And it's because Yannick Nézet-Séguin was a collaborator of hers when she was working with Montreal Symphony Orchestra. So I could see how she was pointing to some of her mentors, collaborators, when thinking through these works.

0: That is part of the fourth movement of the Symphony No. 9 in D minor by Ludwig van Beethoven, as performed by the Chamber Orchestra of Europe and led by Yannick Nezet-Séguin. That music was selected by the late cellist and composer Chris Dirksen for a This Is My Music episode, which she never got to record. You're listening to CBC Music. I'm Tom Allen. One of Chris Dirksen's latest and proudest creations was a piece called Controlled Burn for solo cello and orchestra. It was commissioned by L'Orchestre Métropolitain de Montréal and their music director, Yannick Nezet-Séguin. In 2024, Chris made her Carnegie Hall debut, performing Controlled Burn with them. Later, Naomi Wu conducted L'Orchestre Métropolitain in a recording with Chris of that music. Here is conductor and composer Andrew Balfour.
1: Controlled Burn, you know, that's her voice. That's her activism. You know, she's not just writing pretty music. There's meanings behind that. I mean, you know, the idea of controlled burn is like before the settlers got here, there was a huge fires in the fields because that was replenishing, you know, agriculture and replenishing all the things. And I really feel that idea of fire, because she's a fiery person. Like, she had a lot of intensity. Even the word controlled burn, I think, is brilliant because she's really... And if you hear it in an orchestral context, it's actually quite exciting. And I think she's actually offered a real unique voice to the orchestral world in Canada.
0: That's Andrew Balfour. Here is Cree songmaker and composer Cheryl Suapegaham.
2: Pieces like Controlled Burn, you know, those are the pieces that I realized that the way she was using the cello as another voice, as an activist. And so Chris's message would come through that cello into the world. And it was so gritty, so raw, but yet so tender and so moving at the same time. And you definitely heard the message and the voice of her family, of our people, Indigenous voices come through within all the notes, within all the melodies and the rhythms, and even the grittiness of how she would play that, the cello and the looping. And I've never seen a cello played like that before.

0: That is Chris Dirksen with her piece Controlled Burn for cello and electronic effects with L'Orchestre Métropolitain de Grand Montréal and conductor Naomi Wu. You're listening to CBC Music. I'm Tom Allen. This is a special edition of This Is My Music in memory of cellist and composer Chris Dirksen. Here are two of Chris's good friends and musical colleagues to talk about her next musical choice. First, conductor and composer Andrew Balfour, then violist and composer Melody McIver.
1: Modest Mazursky, Nan and Bald Mountain. She played in a lot of youth orchestras. She played a lot of this repertoire when she was younger. And, of course, she went to University of BC, where she played in that orchestra. So she got exposed to a lot of sort of traditional, but then she went on her own.
2: Chris had, like, a Mussorgsky-inspired composition, like, on one of her earlier albums. And I know that there's a couple of facets to, like, the Dirksen sound recipe. And, like, big, loud, lower brass is, like, one of Chris's go-tos. She's a cellist, but she loves lower brass. So, like, I think that really assertiveness behind a piece like Night of Bald Mountain is definitely something that I know has always rattled around.

0: The Berlin Philharmonic with Claudio Abbado conducting, music by Modest Mussorgsky, Night on Bald Mountain. You're listening to CBC Music. I'm Tom Allen. Today on this special episode of This Is My Music, we honor the memory of cellist and composer Chris Dirksen. She died on May 15th at the age of 45. At the time of her passing, Chris was all set to record an episode of This Is My Music. Sadly, we never got to make that recording with her. So today, we're presenting the recordings she chose for her episode alongside memories and insights from people who knew and who made music with her. Here again is her friend and pianist, Darren Creech.
1: It's lovely that Chris picked Nothing Else Matters by Apocalyptica. They started as a cello quartet in Finland. They now work as a trio. But so much of this recording sounds like it could be Chris. Because so much of Chris's work engaged with looping, she would record herself, and then that would play again as she recorded new layers of herself on top of it. So the fact that this is four cellists playing, it really does sound like it could be her playing, which is very special. And they actually kind of predate Chris's initial work. So it's neat to see and to hear some of those echoes in her work as well, except she did it as one person and one cellist. It's also interesting because the way that they present on stage is really laid back and kind of rock star style, even though they're playing cellos. And I wonder how much Chris also took inspiration from that in a small way, that yes, she was a classical cellist, but she also was there to have fun and kind of be the star on stage as she worked together with so many people. She didn't feel bogged down by the expectations of what one should do or wear in the classical space. This is Nothing Else Matters by Apocalyptica.

0: That is from a recording called Amplified, A Decade of Reinventing the Cello, by the ensemble called Apocalyptica from 2006. And we're playing music by Metallica, Nothing Else Matters. I'm Tom Allen. We've come to the end of the list of recordings that cellist and composer Chris Dirksen selected for her episode of This Is My Music, the episode we never got to record with her. Here are a few more thoughts from Chris's friends and musical collaborators.
1: Chris was in her prime. She had such phenomenal work ethic and was constantly composing. There's film scores that she was about to start working, recording on. I imagine like a number of other orchestral works. I think she was really proud of being able to make inroads into Indigenous representation in orchestral music in Canada, internationally, really. She had TSO premiere, Kelowna Ballet premiere. She was really hitting her stride and like being everywhere she wanted to be as like a concert cellist, doing solos with orchestras, performing her own music. Like, that was so unprecedented. Like, you're always told to composer, performer, kind of pick one. And Chris was like, I'm not choosing, I'm doing both.
2: I will miss the musical adventure that she was pushing us all on. I think she really changed classical music in this country, and that's as well as other art forms, but that was the place that had the most boundaries to break, and she did that. So I think her legacy will not only be her music that will continue to be performed and her message that she believes so strongly in, but the doors that have been opened for other artists that don't fit the mold to take the largest stages and make the most impactful performances, because she was uncompromising on what that vision was.
3: I will miss her spirit, and I will miss her music. She was just taken way too soon, and she had so much more to write, and she was even talking about other projects. But I also feel that she's being protected in the spirit world, and she's dancing with her ancestors. To me, it gives me a sort of a sense of peace for her. But we're left here, you know, we're left to mourn and miss her. She is a dear, dear spirit to me, and I will never forget her, and I will continue to try to follow in her footsteps and provide a way we can really reconcile through music, and we can actually be treated as equals in this country.
4: For Indigenous artists out there like her, you know, she was a supporter, an advocate. She wanted to include other artists because she cared about them. So it's kind of the heart part of Chris is what I'm going to miss the most. And it's still so, I just cannot believe that she's gone. And it still impacts me, and it will for a long time. And I know for many other of her artist friends, they weren't just colleagues as musicians, they were friends.
5: I will miss her as a person and a dear friend in so many ways, but also her incredible vision for the world. She was such a champion for everyone and really had such an expansive, beautiful vision of what the industry could look like. Really, as a community, there could be dialogue and there could be hard discussions and there could be disagreement, but that there was love there, that it was a community. I think she brought so much of her Indigenous understanding of relationship and community into that, that it was to be in a circle. So I think we've lost so much in Chris, but there are so many of us who love her so much and also want to carry on that mantle of the work that she's been doing as we continue to celebrate her and her legacy and her beautiful music.
0: Thank you to Julia McLean, Melody McIver, Kathleen Allen, Andrew Balfour, Cheryl Suapegaham, and Darren Creech for sharing so generously their memories of Chris Dirksen and their insights into her music. You've been listening to a special episode of This Is My Music, honoring the memory of cellist and composer Chris Dirksen. On May 15th, Chris Dirksen died tragically in a car crash in northern Alberta at the age of 45. She's survived by her mother, Lisa Dirksen, by her circle of close friends and chosen family, and by her wife, Bobby Benson, who was severely injured in the crash that took Chris's life. We wish Bobby a speedy and complete recovery, Our condolences to her and to all who loved Chris Dirksen. We thank Chris Dirksen for giving so much of herself to musical life in Canada. Chris Dirksen's generosity and devotion to helping others, her championing of Indigenous musicians while also working to bring about reconciliation through music, her professionalism, her huge talent, and her unique musical vision will live on in the memories of her musical colleagues and friends and the many audience members who enjoyed her performances over the years. And very fortunately, we still have her recordings. This is music from Chris Dirksen's latest solo album, The Visit, released in late 2025.

0: 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Today's show was produced by Malcolm Gould, with thanks to Beatriz Abreu and Patrick Alexander in the CBC Music Library. I'm Tom Allen. 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
1: From CBC News, The World This Hour, I'm Kaz Boivin. Dozens of people have fled their homes in the area of Lytton, BC because of a fast-moving wildfire. More residents are on evacuation alert. The flames are threatening the community almost 5 years to the day since it was decimated by another deadly fire. Jennifer Norwell has the latest.
2: When we came through, there was a billowing smoke.
3: Jill Wallstrom was traveling through Lytton yesterday when she caught sight of a fire.
2: It looked like it had just started, though, and there was one structure I could see on fire. It looked like a shed, possibly, and then there was lots of burning bushes, and it was weird. It's like it had jumped from place to place.
3: Last night, the Thompson-Nicola Regional District issued two evacuation orders and two alerts. Tricia Thorpe is the area director for the TNRD.
4: My understanding is that the evacuation is the properties above the highway. Those are the properties that were not damaged in the 2021 wildfire. So they were evacuated last night.
3: People on alert are being asked to gather documents and valuables and be able to leave at a moment's notice. BC Wildfire says the fire has grown to 6 square kilometers since it started yesterday. It is believed to be human caused. Jennifer Norwell, CBC News, Kamloops.
1: An Italian tourist is dead after a fire burned through a luxury resort in the Dominican Republic yesterday. Emergency crews rushed to the beachside getaway east of Santo Domingo. High winds reportedly helped the flames spread quickly across the resort's thatched rooftops. What sparked the fire is still being investigated. About 1,700 guests have been given new accommodations. The U.S. is denying Iranian claims that the Strait of Hormuz has been closed again to marine traffic. Tehran says it shut access to the waterway after Washington failed to stop the violence in Lebanon. Israeli forces and Hezbollah militants are still trading attacks despite a ceasefire. In the meantime, the U.S. military says the Strait of Hormuz is still open, adding that it's actively monitoring the situation there. The Americans and Iranians are expected to hold more talks tomorrow. Ukraine's president is taking a new, tougher tone with one of Russia's staunchest allies. Volodymyr Zelensky is giving Belarus 1 week to remove equipment he claims is helping Moscow strike his territory. If Belarus does not, Ukraine will remove it for them. Dominic Valaitis has more.
5: Zelensky's ultimatum was directed at Belarus's president Alexander Lukashenko. This was a clear threat with a deadline to remove relay equipment from Belarusian territory, which he claims helps Russia target Ukrainian civilians and soldiers. Let him remove this equipment. Let him turn off this equipment, he says. I think a week should be enough for him to do this. If he doesn't do it, we will. Zelensky hasn't elaborated on how Ukraine might remove this equipment, and it's not the first time Kyiv has denounced Russia's use of Belarusian territory to launch attacks against Ukraine. What is different, analysts say, is the hardline tone the Ukrainian leader is now levelling against Russia's biggest ally in the region. Dominic Valaitis for CBC News, Riga, Latvia.
1: Canada is hosting another World Cup match today. Germany and Ivory Coast will battle over the top spot in their tournament group at Toronto Stadium. Both teams won their opening matches. Germany dominated Curaçao 7-1, while Ivory Coast clinched a 1-0 victory over Ecuador. Felix Holtgrevu traveled from Germany to watch the match.
6: It's my first World Cup game. Really excited to be here. It's a pleasure to be here. I really like Canada. I love Toronto. I love the people. I love the different cultures coming together, celebrating together. And I think that's what the World Cup is about, bringing people from different countries, different cultures together.
1: Germany could finish at the top of their group if it wins today and Ecuador loses to Curaçao. Ivory Coast needs 1 point in each of their remaining 2 matches to secure a third-place finish and a chance in the knockout round. The game starts at 4 p.m. Eastern. That's your World This Hour for CBC News. I'm Kaz Boivin.
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15: Hi, I'm Daniel Bartholomew Poyser. This is Center Stage on CBC Music. Thanks for joining me. This weekend, we are celebrating National Indigenous Peoples Day, a day recognizing and celebrating the cultures and contributions of the First Nations, Inuit, and Métis Indigenous peoples of Canada. So I was working in Thunder Bay as a conductor at the Thunder Bay Symphony Orchestra, and I believe it was the music director, Arthur Post, who said to me, "Hey, Dan, you know, you should check out the music of Chris Dirksen." I'm like, "Who?" He says, "It's Chris Dirksen. She's from Alberta. She's from the North Tall Cree Reserve. She lives in Toronto." Oh, okay. So I go online, I look up Chris Dirksen. This piece, Round Dance, comes up. So I hit play. Kaboom. Instant connection. In Treaty 7, Alberta, where I grew up, there's a World Heritage Site on Blackfoot land called Head Smashed In Buffalo Jump. It's a major hunting area with a tremendous history. And when I was 13, our music teacher, Ms. Haycock at Brandon Junior High, took us there on a trip. The guide showed us the jump. They told us many stories of the hunters, how they would hunt. And afterwards, they brought us inside to experience some Blackfoot music. And by experience, I mean sit beside the singers and drummers and play the drum and sing along with them. Now, I know you've likely heard Indigenous singing before. I don't know how close you've been to it or if you've ever experienced it up close or had the opportunity to sing as part of that circle. I cannot overestimate the impact that experience had on a 13-year-old kid, me. The power of singing in that drumming circle, the rhythm, it's phenomenal. It's fun. I remember having an absolute blast singing my heart out. Didn't know all the words, obviously, but we were just going for it. And then we left that band trip, and I fell in love with music, and I became a classical musician and then a conductor. And then someone told me to listen to Chris Dirksen. Kaboom. The worlds collided. They came together. As I listened to Round Dance, the sounds of the Indigenous singers, the sounds of the orchestra for the first time moved together. I'd never heard anything like it. I didn't know anything like that was possible. I was blown away by the power, the wistfulness, the contrast, and the combination that she'd created. Instant fanboy. I didn't know at that point that not only would I be a fan, but I would get to meet her. And then not only would I get to actually meet the Chris Dirksen, but I would get to play her music and conduct it. And that not only would I get to conduct her music, I didn't know at that point that I would get to work closely with her and learn from her and be challenged by her for years. And that I would do all this and actually get to know her and become her friend. I also didn't know at that point that I would be one of many grieving her loss today after that sudden car accident last month in northern Alberta. Those of us who knew her here are still in shock and are celebrating her life and her legacy, a legacy that was already huge during her life. So now she joins the ranks of composers taken from us far, far, far too soon. Here is that piece. Impactful piece. Here's Chris Dirksen on cello and the Northern Voice Band along with the Orchestral Powwow Project and the piece Round Dance.

an incredible fusion of styles and sounds. That was music by Chris Dirksen, The Round Dance, and you just heard the new women's song. Chris Dirksen on cello and Jennifer Kreisberg on vocals. That was from the album Chris Dirksen Orchestral Powwow. You're listening to Center Stage on CBC Music, and I'm paying tribute to the Cree cellist, composer, visionary Chris Dirksen, who passed away last month in a highway accident. I served with Chris on a number of committees at Orchestras Canada. Chris Dirksen was the sort of person you needed to have on a committee, any sort of group discussion. You knew when you spoke that she was listening and listening carefully and really considering what you were saying and its wider implications. She was a truth teller and we loved her for it. Cut to the chase. How many minutes did she save us in a meeting? How many times did she help us cut to the real heart of an issue? How often did she make us think through everything from all the pertinent, important, meaningful perspectives? Always. She was a truth teller. We were all the better for her voice. And the music, this vibrant blend of counterpoint and polyphony, clear and compelling, always. And one of my favorite things is the way that she would juxtapose the simple and the incredibly complex in a musical language that, you know, based on her continuous slew of commissions, was compelling to almost everybody. I love this about Chris's music. There's an underlying rhythmic drive that pushes the music forward and often is overlaid with something longer, smoother, more ethereal. And you'll definitely hear that in the next piece, Spider Being. It's a mix of textures. You have this pizzicato, these plucky notes, a singing melody, and then this furious energy of string arpeggios all dancing together. When the National Arts Center Orchestra wanted to feature an Indigenous composer on our orchestral video series, Tune Into Nature, Chris was the obvious choice. We needed a piece to be available for all students across Canada, one they could participate in. When I approached her, Chris suggested her piece, New Heya. Chris is a cellist and a singer, and an innovator in electroacoustic music. So she would use sampling, loops, and effects to turn her cello and her voice into this complete world of sound. And in this piece, you get to hear Chris doing what she does best, weaving ideas into a sound world that fuses Indigenous music, classical music, and electronic music all into one extremely satisfying piece. We loved it. Students all across Canada did as well. This fusion of those elements was a tremendous accomplishment. She broke new ground. She opened our ears to what Indigenous music could do and be, especially in the context of the orchestra, which is no mean feat, because orchestra is not easy. She challenged us musically, socially, personally, lovingly. I was an instant fanboy, and I remain one. Here's to you, Chris. This is Overture to the Spider Being by Chris Dirksen, followed by New Heya.

an incredible fusion of sounds old and new, of indigenous music and the orchestral and the electroacoustic worlds. That was music by Chris Dirksen. That was New Heian before that, Overture to the Spider Being, music from her album, The Visit. Chris Dirksen passed away on May 16th of this year in a highway accident in northern Alberta. You're listening to Center Stage on CBC Music. I'm Daniel Bartholomew Poyser, and it's great to be with you today on this weekend celebrating National Indigenous Peoples Day. Ispichuan is the Cree word for journey, and it's the title of Cree composer Andrew Balfour's composition, which he says is a true musical exploration bringing together cultures and perspectives. It's about storytelling, and it's a small step towards reconciliation. Balfour says this was a dream collaboration between the Calgary Ensemble, Luminous Voices, and Indigenous artists Jessica McMahon on bass flute and Walter McDonald Whitebear on courting flute. Balfour says this kind of a collaboration recording was unthinkable to him.

0: Such incredibly beautiful music by Andrew Balfour. That was Luminous Voices, along with instrumentalists Jessica McMahon and Walter McDonald Whitebear, led by the composer himself, Andrew Balfour. That was his composition, Ispituin. I started this program today remembering my friend, the Cree cellist and composer, Chris Dirksen. And I want to give the final word to the spoken word poet and writer, Shane Coisen. Coisen was a good friend and collaborator of Chris's. After she passed away, he wrote a poem to honor her and shared it on social media. He was kind enough to record it for CBC's In Concert, and I'd like to play it for you now.
1: The Cellist, for Chris Dirksen. The cello is considered the instrument that most closely resembles the human voice. Your voice. New things about sorrow, most of us spend lifetimes trying not to learn. You carried entire winters in your chest and still found a way to make music sound like a spring thaw. Your music never pretended pain was beautiful. It simply refused to let pain be alone. Your bow pulled people toward remembering themselves in a country that taught forgetting like it was the curriculum. The tragedy is not only that you are gone. It's that the world had just begun to understand how much healing could fit inside your hands.

Chris Dirksen taken from us far, far too soon, leaving behind a beautiful, compelling, and tremendous body of work. That spoken word poet Shane Coisen with his poem in honor of Chris Dirksen, the Charleston composer who passed away last month.

The music of Chris Dirksen, Treaties, from her record, The Visit. Chris, may we all speak the truth as you did. May we all be as innovative in our music making as you were. I will continue to be inspired by the way you lived, the way you played, and the way you created. That's it for Center Stage today. Thanks to my producer, Natasha Aziz, and technical producer, Dave Modi. And a big thanks to Chris Dirksen. My name is Daniel Bartholomew Poyser. Thank you so much for listening, and I'll talk to you next week.

0: Feel that? That's the thrill of the Northern Super League. And it's back on CBC Gem, with six fierce clubs battling all season long for glory. From coast to coast, Canada's first professional women's soccer league is bringing the heat. 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

Hello and welcome. I'm Marion Newman. My traditional name is Nigyega, and I'm delighted to have you join me. This afternoon, I've got a lesser-known work by the king of the crowd-pleasers, Pyotr Ilyich Tchaikovsky. It's his opera, The Maid of Orleans, about Joan of Arc. You'll hear a recent performance from the Dutch National Opera in Amsterdam. Tchaikovsky wrote this opera right after the success of his previous opera, Eugene Onegin. He was absurdly confident about The Maid of Orleans. While he was writing it, he told his brother, "If this opera won't be a masterpiece in general, it will be my masterpiece." Tchaikovsky threw influences from across Europe into the pot for The Maid of Orleans. There's a little Wagner in there, some homegrown Russian symphonic flash, and, as you'd expect for an opera about Joan of Arc, a whole lot of French grand opera. The Maid of Orleans was a moderate success in Russia, but that international mindset caused some controversy. Tchaikovsky's more nationalist peers called him a sellout. But ironically, when Tchaikovsky broke out as an opera composer throughout Europe, it wasn't this opera that did it for him. It was his older, incredibly Russian opera, Eugene Onegin. I'll get into the story of The Maid of Orleans in a moment. But first, here's music Tchaikovsky wrote around the same time. It's a divertimento from his first orchestral suite. Tchaikovsky thought that opera and concert music had really different musical needs. He said that opera was where you had to pour all of your most passionate and direct music. Concert music was the place to strive for formal perfection. But this is still Tchaikovsky we're talking about. This concert music is as delightful as anything he ever wrote. Neema Jarvi conducts the Detroit Symphony Orchestra.

That was a divertimento by Tchaikovsky from his Orchestral Suite No. 1. He wrote that piece during the same years he was working on today's opera, The Maid of Orleans. It's an epic tale about the life and death of Joan of Arc. Joan of Arc was probably the first female I heard of who wielded a sword, wore armor, and went to war. It didn't strike me as unusual, since I come from a matriarchal community where women have a meaningful part in decision-making. That's always been presented to me as a traditional way of being in community. Joan of Arc's story is a singular mythic moment in the history of France, but it's also worth remembering that in many ancient civilizations around the world, women had a very broad range of traditional roles, like in my Quaggioth and Stallo communities. We were hunters, fishers, mothers, aunties, warriors, and leaders. When the opera begins, Joan isn't any of these things yet. We're in her hometown of Domremy, France. The Hundred Years' War between France and England has been going on for what feels like 100 years. But life goes on for the young women of the village, who dance around an oak tree and sing songs as if there's nothing going on. The first main character we meet is Joan's father, Thibault. You'll hear bass Gabor Bretz in the role in this production. He can't believe the young women are acting like this. It's like they've got no idea that the country is falling to pieces. Just then, bad news arrives. The English have captured Paris, and they're about to march into Orleans. Thibault's thoughts turn to his daughter. She'd be safe if she just settled down here and married a local boy, a long way from the fighting. But when we meet Joan, that doesn't seem likely. She feels a holy calling to help her country win this endless war. In this performance, she's sung by soprano Elena Stikina. At that moment, Joan has a vision. She foresees France's victory in the Siege of Orleans. She tells her father she has to leave this village because she's been chosen by God to lead the French to victory. Choirs of angels sing Joan's praises as she leaves her hometown for good. In this performance from the Dutch National Opera in Amsterdam, Valentin Urjupin leads the Netherlands Philharmonic Orchestra and Dutch National Opera Chorus. Here's Act 1 of Tchaikovsky's The Maid of Orleans.

Joan of Arc bids farewell to the familiar hills and fields of her hometown to lead France to victory. That was Act One of The Maid of Orleans by Pyotr Ilyich Tchaikovsky. You heard soprano Elena Stikina as Joan and bass Gabor Bretz as Thibault. Valentin Urjupin led the Netherlands Philharmonic Orchestra and Dutch National Opera Chorus. You're listening to Saturday Afternoon at the Opera on CBC Music. I'm Marion Newman. In this version of Joan of Arc's story, she has to experience the public's hate before they embrace her as a saint. She faces the consequences of radically living her truth. Tchaikovsky was a gay man who wasn't able to live his full truth publicly. I wonder if he was drawn to the story of Joan of Arc as an outlet for some of the questions he struggled with in his own life. Joan of Arc represents some of the good and some of the very real fears of being fully yourself in a society that isn't accepting. Something to think about as we move into Act Two. The next character we meet doesn't have Joan's sense of duty, which is too bad, because he's the King of France. Tenor Alan Clayton sings the role in this production. The king has been spending a lot of time with his mistress, Agnès, sung by soprano Nadezhda Pavlova. It's got him distracted from the war. Nothing can recapture his attention, not even a wounded knight who barges in and literally dies right in front of him. But then the archbishop appears. Apparently, the commanding voice of Canadian bass John Railier is enough to shake the king from his complacency. The archbishop has an incredible story to tell. Just when it seemed like the French army was about to be completely overwhelmed, a young woman arrived to inspire the soldiers with a prophecy. It changed everything. The French drove away the English and won the day. Joan appears for an audience with the king. And just like that, the king has exactly what he's always wanted, an easy solution. He decrees that Joan should be put in command of the army. She departs back into the fight. Soprano Elena Stikina leads the cast in this performance from the Dutch National Opera in Amsterdam. Valentin Urjupin leads the Netherlands Philharmonic Orchestra and Dutch National Opera Chorus. Here's Act Two of Tchaikovsky's The Maid of Orleans.

Joan of Arc is headed back into the fray, this time as the commander of the French army. That was Act 2 of The Maid of Orleans by Pyotr Ilyich Tchaikovsky. You heard soprano Elena Stikina as Joan, tenor Alan Clayton as the king, soprano Nadezhda Pavlova as Agnes, and Canadian bass John Railier as the archbishop. Valentin Urjupin led the Netherlands Philharmonic Orchestra and Dutch National Opera Chorus. You're listening to Saturday Afternoon at the Opera on CBC Music. I'm Marion Newman. I was a little kid the first time I heard of Joan of Arc. It wasn't until later that I realized she was so young, just a teen when she went to war several times, and was then blamed for a failure that certainly wasn't hers alone. Burned at the stake at the tender age of 19. But we aren't there yet. This next act of the opera shows us Joan of Arc in her element, commanding soldiers on the battlefield. She gets in a fight with a turncoat, a French soldier who's fighting for the English. His name is Lionel, and you'll hear baritone Andrei Shilikovsky in the role. Joan gets the upper hand because of course she does. She is endorsed by God, but she can't bring herself to deliver the final blow. There's something innocent in his face that she's drawn to. She spares him, and he agrees to change sides and fight for France. This will be awkward for Joan. She feels something for Lionel, but she's taken a vow of chastity. That becomes a problem almost immediately when her father Thibaut denounces her in public. He believes that his daughter has been taken in by the devil. He asks her, "Do you really believe yourself to be pure and virtuous?" Joan immediately thinks of Lionel, and she can't bring herself to respond. A thunderclap rings out, and the gathered people interpret it as a sign from God. They turn against their former heroine. This whole love plotline is taken from the playwright Friedrich Schiller. His play, also called The Maid of Orleans, is one of the major sources for this opera. Schiller introduced Lionel as a love interest for Joan to add a wrinkle to a character who's otherwise purely saintly. Soprano Elena Stikina leads the cast in this performance from the Dutch National Opera in Amsterdam. Valentin Urjupin leads the Netherlands Philharmonic Orchestra and Dutch National Opera Chorus. Here's Act 3 of Tchaikovsky's The Maid of Orleans.

Joan of Arc was a hero a few days ago, but the people of France are beginning to turn against her. That was Act 3 of The Maid of Orleans by Pyotr Ilyich Tchaikovsky. You heard soprano Elena Stikina as Joan, baritone Andrei Zhilikovsky as Lionel, tenor Alan Clayton as the King, and bass Gabor Bretz as Thibault. Valentin Urjupin led the Netherlands Philharmonic Orchestra and Dutch National Opera Chorus. You're listening to Saturday Afternoon at the Opera on CBC Music. I'm Marion Newman. We're nearly at the bitter end. This final act of the opera is quite short, so let's get right to it. We meet up with Joan in the woods, lamenting that she's fallen in love with Lionel when her soul is supposed to belong entirely to God. She can't help but be happy when Lionel finds her in the forest. But a chorus of heavenly voices chastises her from on high. They say that the only way that she can redeem herself is through martyrdom. Hearing their cue, English soldiers arrive to escort Joan to her execution. The townspeople ridicule Joan as she's tied to the stake. They call her a sorceress and a devil worshipper. But as the flames grow, their bloodlust falters. Joan is perfectly calm, serene in the face of death. At the last moment, she cries out to God and hears a choir of angels telling her that she's forgiven. You'll hear soprano Elena Stikina once more as Joan and baritone Andrei Zhilikovsky as Lionel. Valentin Urjupin leads the Netherlands Philharmonic Orchestra and Dutch National Opera Chorus. Here's Act 4 of Tchaikovsky's The Maid of Orleans.

Joan of Arc dies at the stake as choirs of angels welcome her to heaven. That was the end of The Maid of Orleans by Pyotr Ilyich Tchaikovsky. You heard a cast headed by soprano Elena Stikina as Joan and baritone Andrei Zhilikovsky as Lionel. Valentin Urjupin led the Netherlands Philharmonic Orchestra and Dutch National Opera Chorus. You're listening to Saturday Afternoon at the Opera on CBC Music. I'm Marion Newman. The image of Joan of Arc at the stake has inspired a billion artists over the centuries. Painters, playwrights, poets, filmmakers, and of course, composers. In the time I've got left, I want you to hear more music inspired by the story of Joan of Arc. First up, here's music by Franz Liszt. It's a setting of a dramatic scene by Alexandre Dumas, the author of The Three Musketeers. In Dumas' text, Joan asks God whether she really has to die and reflects on how perverse it is that she'll go to the stake after saving France. Here's soprano Marie-Laure Garnier and pianist Alphonse Semin with Franz Liszt's Jeanne d'Arc au bûcher, Joan of Arc at the stake.

That was a dramatic scene by Franz Liszt, based on a text by Alexandre Dumas about the death of Joan of Arc. Most stories about Joan of Arc are fixated on the most iconic image associated with her, her death at the stake. But Giuseppe Verdi's Giovanna d'Arco ends in a totally different way. Verdi's Joan escapes from the stake to die a more glorious death on the battlefield. You might imagine that people who knew the story revolted. But the opera was a rousing success. After all, who isn't hoping Joan of Arc will somehow survive, even for a day or two more? You're about to hear two arias from Giovanna d'Arco. First, here's Speme al Vecchio, sung by baritone Thomas Hampson.

You just heard two arias from Giovanna d'Arco by Giuseppe Verdi. Just now, you heard Renata Tebaldi in the title role. Before that, you heard Thomas Hampson as her father, Giacomo. You're listening to Saturday Afternoon at the Opera on CBC Music. I'm Marion Newman. The story of Joan of Arc has inspired some of the greatest composers in the history of opera. It even inspired Gioachino Rossini to come out of retirement. Well, actually, that isn't the whole story. Rossini wrote this piece for his mistress, Olympe Pélissier, who he later married. Pélissier wasn't really a singer. She must have worked on this piece in private, but she never performed it. And no wonder. It's hard enough even for the pros. Here's mezzo-soprano Karine Deshayes with Les Forces Majeures, led by Raphaël Merlin. This is Rossini's cantata Giovanna d'Arco.

What impressive vocal fireworks. That was Giacomo Rossini's cantata Giovanna d'Arco. You heard it sung by mezzo-soprano Karine De Haye with Les Forces Majeures led by Raphael Merlin. Today on Saturday Afternoon at the Opera, I've got music inspired by the life and death of Joan of Arc. One of the most in-depth musical projects on Joan of Arc of the past several decades was made

0: That was music from the time of Joan of Arc, arranged and performed by Jordi Savall, with his ensembles Hesperian 21 and La Capella Real de Catalunya. You're listening to Saturday Afternoon at the Opera on CBC Music and CBC Listen. I'm Marion Newman. We've spent this entire show hearing music inspired by Joan of Arc. So far, we've heard music by composers from Russia, Hungary, Italy, and Spain. It's about time we heard music from France. This is the finale from Jeanne d'Arc au Bûcher, an oratorio by Arthur Honegger. It's based on a poem by Paul Claudel, which depicts Joan's slow death at the stake with flashbacks to the decisive moments in her life. You're about to hear the very end, where Joan has a vision of the Virgin Mary and a contingent of female saints welcoming her to heaven. But the first thing you'll hear is Joan herself singing a children's song. Aside from this moment, the role of Joan is a spoken role. In this performance, you'll hear the actor Marion Cotillard as Joan. The soloists include soprano Maria Hinojosa as the Virgin Mary and mezzo-soprano Aude Extremo as St. Catherine. Marc Soustrot leads the chorus, the Barcelona Symphony, and the Catalonia National Orchestra.
1: Un petit brin de votre farine, un petit œuf de votre chéline, une petite larme pour Jeanne, une petite prière pour Jeanne, une petite pensée pour Jeanne.

That was the end of Jeanne d'Arc au Bûcher by Arthur Honegger, Joan of Arc at the Stake. You heard the actress Marion Cotillard in the speaking role of Joan, and soloists including soprano Maria Hinojosa as the Virgin Mary, and mezzo-soprano Aude Extremo as St. Catherine. Marc Sustro led the massive ensemble, which includes two choirs, Cor Madrigal and Lieder Camera, and two orchestras, the Barcelona Symphony and the Catalonia National Orchestra. Today's show has been totally dedicated to the legacy of Joan of Arc. To this day, she's a reminder that women and girls don't always have to fit into a restrictive mold. We can and should be able to do what our hearts desire. The next music I want you to hear isn't about Joan of Arc at all, but it does conjure images of another heroine with access to a mysterious spiritual power larger than herself. It's music by Tanya Tagak, related to her novel Split Tooth. It's about a young woman from the Arctic whose hard life contrasts with the magic of the spirit world around her. This is from Tanya Tagak's Toothsayer EP. It's called Snowblind.

That was music by Tanya Tagak called Snowblind. I've got one more piece I want you to hear today. It won last year's Juno Award for Classical Composition of the Year. It's by Diantha Edmonds, a soprano and a composer. Here are a few other ways she describes herself. I am Inuk, Irish, freckled, not young, not old, dark hair, now white, sensitive, passionate, big heart and proud voice. Don't be surprised. Edmonds' winning piece is called Angmalukisa, which means round in Inuktitut. Each of its movements depicts a specific kind of ring, tree rings, the spiral structure of an igloo, concentric circles of sound, and ripples in water. Together, these images suggest that the past is still with us, that we grow outward from an origin point, and that our actions today will continue to reverberate into the future. Here's soprano Diantha Edmonds performing her own piece, Angmalukisa, with the Newfoundland Symphony Orchestra Symphonia, led by Mark Feuer.

0: That was Deantha Edmonds singing her piece Ang Maluki Sa about the rings that hold us together. Edmonds collaborated with the Inuktitut interpreter and translator, Mary Nashuk, on the text. And you heard the Newfoundland Symphony Orchestra Sinfonia performing with her on that recording, led by Mark Feuer. And that's it for today. Thanks to the team, producers Isaac Page, Matthew Parsons, Natasha Aziz, and Robert Rowett. Next week, I've got two versions of the same story, Susanna by Handel and by Carlisle Floyd. I'm Marion Newman. Happy National Indigenous Peoples Day. Het Mas and Gaelic Asla. That is everything, and thank you.
1: From CBC News, The World This Hour, I'm Kaz Boivin. More than 60 properties have been issued evacuation orders in the area around Lytton, BC, because of a fast-moving wildfire. Some 170 others are on evacuation alert. Wildfire Information Officer Shea Stern says the blaze has grown to 600 hectares and the weather has not been helping.
2: We have seen some hot and dry conditions in this area, and that has left the fuels highly susceptible to ignition and dried out. So while temperatures might be a few degrees cooler today, there is still that potential for increased fire behavior, especially where we see that direct sunlight or where that wind is prominent in the wind and slopes aligns.
1: Stern says the BC Wildfire Service has moved a lot of resources into the area to try to contain the fire.
2: We have a total of 130 firefighters assigned through BC Wildfire Service to this incident. And then we have the local Lytton Fire and Rescue Department.
1: Lytton, BC was nearly wiped out by a wildfire almost 5 years ago. Funerals were held today in Elmira, Ontario, for five children from the same family killed in a vehicle crash last week. The siblings, ranging in age from 4 to 12, were killed when the van they were in collided with an SUV in nearby Mapleton Township. Today, authorities confirmed the driver of the SUV has died of their injuries. The children's mother remains in hospital while their father and infant brother are recovering. Police are still investigating the cause. The U.S.-Iran peace deal is in troubled waters again. Tehran says it's closing the Strait of Hormuz because of the continued fighting in Lebanon. Washington claims the waterway is still open. Philip Lee Shannock has the latest.
3: Israeli military actions in southern Lebanon resumed Saturday despite a ceasefire. Iran says in response it has closed the Strait of Hormuz, crucial for the flow of oil and gas out of the region. But the U.S. military says that commercial shipping traffic is moving through the strait. U.S. Vice President J.D. Vance.
4: And we actually got 16 million barrels of oil out of the Straits of Hormuz yesterday. That is a record.
3: Sajjan Gohel of the Asia-Pacific Foundation says Iran is showing it still has the ability to threaten the stability of the region.
5: Iran now wants to bring in the Lebanon issue as part of that and also use the Strait of Hormuz as a repeated tool in many ways to say that they can cause disruption if they want to.
3: Pakistan has been mediating between Iran and the U.S. It says talks will be held Sunday in Switzerland. Philip Lishenok, CBC News, Toronto.
1: Ukraine's president is taking a tough tone with one of Russia's staunchest allies. Volodymyr Zelensky says Belarus can remove equipment aiding Russian attacks or Ukraine will do it for them. Dominic Valaitis has more.
6: Zelensky's ultimatum was directed at Belarus's president Alexander Lukashenko. This was a clear threat with a deadline to remove relay equipment from Belarusian territory, which he claims helps Russia target Ukrainian civilians and soldiers. Let him remove this equipment. Let him turn off this equipment, he says. I think a week should be enough for him to do this. If he doesn't do it, we will. Zelensky hasn't elaborated on how Ukraine might remove this equipment, and it's not the first time Kyiv has denounced Russia's use of Belarusian territory to launch attacks against Ukraine. What is different, analysts say, is the hardline tone the Ukrainian leader is now levelling against Russia's biggest ally in the region. Dominic Valaitis for CBC News, Riga, Latvia.
1: Claude Guillemot, the co-founder of major French video game publisher Ubisoft, has died in a plane crash. Local media report he was on a Cessna with one other person when it went down near a resort town in France's Atlantic Coast region. Guillemot started Ubisoft with his brothers in 1986. The company would go on to release titles that pioneered the open-world video game genre, with series like Far Cry and Assassin's Creed. And he opened studios all over the world, including in Montreal and Toronto. Guillemot was 69 years old. That is your World This Hour. For CBC News, I'm Kaz Bovin.
7: Deepfake porn didn't come out of nowhere. It was allowed to spread while governments dragged their feet and tech companies shrugged.
8: I'm staring at myself in this video that I know I haven't made.
9: This is what it looks like to feel violated.
7: This season on